0: talking with Natalie Davis. Her book, Body Talk Never Lies. When you understand its language, it may save your life. Natalie is a certified massage therapist, certified IAC colon hydrotherapist instructor, certified holistic rejuvenist. You just have so many credentials. I know that you have credentials in holistic health counseling. Pretty impressive resume, my darling. Welcome to Health Notes.
1: Thank you very much. I'm happy to be here.
0: How did Body Talk Never Lies come about?
1: Well, you know, in doing colon therapy for the last 24 years, having done more than 60,000 clients over the period through massage and colon therapy bodywork modalities, and I do both, this is more of a testimonial of my work, and also the client histories are authentic. And these are real authentic case histories that have come up during the course of my work that have been some of the most important and salient types of stories that have evolved. There's so many cases over the years that kind of falls into certain categories, IBS, or people having, you know, all kinds of digestive issues, constipation among them, biggest percentage. And then you've got those individuals that have been so chronically constipated that they've been everything. They've done everything, including seeing doctors and including seeing psychologists. But when they came to me, it just made a whole difference where I was able to tie it all in with holistic health counseling in the process of the colon hydrotherapy. And I wanted to share this with the public because it's not the norm. It's an inside look to what usually goes on in a therapy session that is never talked about. And I wanted to share the American public with what can happen, the relief that comes from it, the release, but also there's also an emotional connection that keeps a person constipated all the time. And even more so during this type of the economy that we're living in right now, usually be the norm of the usual, you know, 3 days of constipation to 5 days. But now I'm seeing, as a rule in the last 3 years, almost every day people that have had chronic constipations running 2 weeks to 3 weeks without a bowel movement.
0: So help our listeners to understand the emotional component to the colon.
1: Yes, I'll be happy to do that. I've, over the years, have seen that with chronic constipation, there is a holding pattern. And this holding pattern is caused by the musculature that creates these holding patterns, not only in the colon, in particular for colon hydrotherapy, but if I'm doing massage therapy, also these holding patterns exist in the body, be it an arm pain or a leg pain. But in particular, since we're bringing in colon hydrotherapy, the access of these emotional holding patterns is directly proportionate to the readiness of the individual laying on the table when they're having a colon hydrotherapy session. They're ready to tap into the emotional things that happened in their past that still hold an emotional charge for them. As we tap into it and the readiness of the client is able to share and emote and let go of what's happening, and they're getting in touch with that feeling deep down, what's kept them stuck for all these years. Then they've had an incredible, not only emotional relief, and they derive the insight from that session to be useful for their life to go on. They also release so well emotionally as well as physically in the process of the colon therapy. And I'll give you an example of that. Many years ago, I had a client who's 42 years, woman, 42 years old. And she came to me for chronic constipation first 15, 20 minutes went by and I didn't get anything out. It was just clear water. She was in a real holding pattern. I looked at her and I said, you know, you're in a holding pattern. Would you like to access what's going on? And she nodded, yes, I would like that. And she said, I said, well, just if you would breathe into this process. And I said, I'm going to place my hand right here on your left side of your abdomen. And I want you to, that's your descending colon. And I want you to just bring your focus here and breathe into it. I'm going to give you a word. And then word, because this work moves very intuitionally. I said, the word is nurturing. What do you consider the most nurturing aspect to your life? And she said, well, there was like 3 minutes of silence at first. And then she started welling up with tears. I said, what is the picture? She said, I'm in this crib-like bed. I've pooped in my pants. I'm now spreading it on the walls. I said, where is your mother in all this? And she said, she's standing by the door. I want you to zoom in like a camera lens. See the facial expression of your mother. And as she did, she said, what is the facial expression of your mother? She said, she's very loving and very nurturing. That key word was fundamental to triggering that memory. And she was able to then start to release as she emoted and started crying. She got in touch with the emotion that she was holding. And then she shared that her mother had died when she was about that age. That was her last memory of her mother because she had died in an auto crash and was raised by nannies and her father. So she never did get to know her mother very well. In putting this together, I said, now I want you to derive the insight from seeing how the connection of revisiting your mother's love and nurturance whenever you're deconstipated, because that's your last memory of your mother that you remember. More tears, more releasing. And at the end, she gave me a big hug and she said, Natalie, she says, I've been in 12 and a half years of psychoanalysis and no one has ever put this connection together. It was a missing puzzle for her. And it also helped clear and understand why she had held on to the constipation for so long. That would remember brought her back to the last vestige of what she remembered about her mother, her mother's love and nurturance through this process.
0: What's the connection between the emotional challenges or old patterns? The pattern that you just got done talking about was a beautiful one. Mm-hmm. I don't know if folks will understand, well, why would there be a connectedness between someone releasing waste from their body and old emotional feelings?
1: That's a good question. Let me tell you, because these holding patterns, is when our sense of survival becomes threatened, life becomes very untrusting. And we take on, we have holding patterns. And in this particular case, in this woman, her weakest areas was the colon, where she tended to held it all. When your sense of survival is affected, that's where most people hold it, is in that colon. And they create some digestive issues. If you look at it, the metaphor of constipation is holding on to waste, but also the inability to go regularly to have a normal bowel evacuation. But if you look at it also metaphorically, it's like holding on to the past. What keeps us stuck? Constipation. Or emotional holding patterns. And in her particular case, she associated the constipation to her mother's love and nurturance back then, what she last remembered of her mother before she died in an auto crash when she was a child.
0: So is most constipation connected to something emotional?
1: Well, I have found that there is certainly a lot going on. As I say, in this present economy, when people are stressed to the max, their sense of survival, financial worries, if they still have a job, all these types of things are all running themes that affect us emotionally, affects us in our holding patterns in our bodies. And I believe that there is a connection. And I've seen thousands of cases, and in many cases, there are a lot more people holding. And there are several more cases I can give you, but here's another example of another woman who had come in several years ago, or even as early as last week. I had another client that was in a holding pattern, couldn't release. After several minutes of clear water, I finally said, you know, you're in a holding pattern. Would you like to access what's going on? She said, yeah. I said, breathe in deeply to this area on your left side here, the descending colon. And I said, is there some particular anger issue you have right now? I said, is it your mother? And she laughed. She didn't laugh. She just woke up and she says, well, how could you know that? It's exactly what it is. I'm angry at my mother. You see, so there is an emotional connection. I can't often explain to you how it is, but each story is individual to that particular person. But it is all tied emotionally to the colon.
0: In case you just tuned in, we're talking about the new book, Body Talk Never Lies. Natalie Davis is our guest this evening. When Natalie says, when you understand its language, it may save your life. How did you get into the arena of wellness, Natalie?
1: Oh, many years ago, after coming through a divorce personally, I kind of think that I gravitated to the healing arts as a way of healing for myself, as many of us do that come to this profession. I have come to believe that colon hydrotherapy was a calling for me. And I believe that it started way back when I was a child, because I'm one of nine children in a family and of nine children and two adults. And we lived in a three-bedroom home with one bathroom. And believe me, it was difficult to finding that life was chaotic in a three-bedroom house with that many people. But my mother would line us all up once a month with a family-sized jar of Phillips milk and magnesia sitting on the counter with a big tablespoon and a stick in the other hand. And if we all got out of line, that she'd lined us all up once a month and gave us a spoonful of this Phillips milk of magnesia as a way of cleansing and to control illness in a large family. So this was a once-a-month regimen. And look at me now. I have professionalized colon cleansing through colon hydrotherapy. But certainly I feel called to doing this work. It resonates with my heart. And to do this work, one has to be free of any judgments to be able to do this work, colon hydrotherapy, and to come from that place of heart and love and in delivering our service of care to people who need us. And I do this willingly and openly. And the last 24 years, I'm just happy to be coming to work every single day, as it still is today.
0: How do you combine body work with colon hydrotherapy?
1: As I do my normal process, they're laying on the massage table that we have and we're conducting the colon hydrotherapy process. I happen to have a closed system. As I prepare them for the process, go over their client information form, setting their health goals as to what they want to achieve out of this process of colon hydrotherapy. In doing the massage therapy, I'm also talking with them and working with their breath at the same time with the deep breathing and focusing on the work at hand. These emotional issues sometimes come up. It isn't for every single person, because it all depends on that person, of their state of readiness to be able to deal with it. Many times people hold back their emotional release because they don't have the necessary support system back at home to be able to share these things with once they've been open wide through the exposed emotionally. So they need that support, and often they get it here and they feel safe enough in this safe working environment that they're able to release it. And there again, it all depends on the readiness of the client, if they're able to and want to deal with the issue at hand. It'll surface if it's ready. And it's being able to recognize the signals when a person is ready to deal with emotionally what's underlying their constipated condition.
2: 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They'll be joined by pianist Will Keir for this special pre-Father's Day performance. 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
0: In case you just tuned in, we're talking about the new book, Body Talk Never Lies. Natalie Davis is our guest this evening. When Natalie says, when you understand its language, it may save your life. How did you get into the arena of wellness, Natalie?
1: Oh, many years ago, after coming through a divorce personally, I kind of think that I gravitated to the healing arts as a way of healing for myself, as many of us do. They come to this profession. I have come to believe that colon hydrotherapy was a calling for me. And I believe that it started way back when I was a child, because I'm one of nine children in a family and two adults. And we lived in a three-bedroom home with one bathroom. And believe me, it was difficult to finding that life was chaotic in a three-bedroom house with that many people. But my mother would line us all up once a month with a family-sized jar of Phillips milk and magnesia sitting on the counter with a big tablespoon and a stick in the other hand. And if we all got out of line, that she'd lined us all up once a month and gave us a spoonful of this Phillips milk of magnesia as a way of cleansing and to control illness in a large family. So this was a once-a-month regimen. And look at me now. I have professionalized colon cleansing through colon hydrotherapy. But certainly I feel called to doing this work. It resonates with my heart. And to do this work, one has to be free of any judgments to be able to do this work, colon hydrotherapy, and to come from that place of heart and love and in delivering our service of care to people who need us. And I do this willingly and openly, and the last 24 years, I'm just happy to be coming to work every single day, as it still is today.
0: How do you combine body work with colon hydrotherapy?
1: As I do my normal process, they're laying on the massage table that we have and we're conducting the colon hydrotherapy process. I happen to have a closed system. As I prepare them for the process, go over their client information form, setting their health goals as to what they want to achieve out of this process of colon hydrotherapy. In doing the massage therapy, I'm also talking with them and working with their breath at the same time with the deep breathing and focusing on the work at hand. These emotional issues sometimes come up. It isn't for every single person, because it all depends on that person, of their state of readiness to be able to deal with it. Many times people hold back their emotional release because they don't have the necessary support system back at home to be able to share these things with once they've been open wide through the exposed emotionally. So they need that support, and often they get it here and they feel safe enough in this safe working environment that they're able to release it. And there again, it all depends on the readiness of the client, if they're able to and want to deal with the issue at hand. It'll surface if it's ready. And it's being able to recognize the signals when a person is ready to deal with emotionally what's underlying their constipated condition.
0: Certainly, the issue of constipation in America is a big one. And many people have been using, certainly doctors like to recommend Miralax, and there are other laxatives that people have used. People are able to poop because they have become, their bodies have become addicted to other sources to make sure that they go. Is there a way of being able to turn that around despite the fact that people might not have been able to go on their own for years?
1: Yes, and I kind of think that there's a plethora of stuff that you can do over the counter, certainly also by prescription from MDs. Also, the most natural way I know through this irrigation process of colon hydrotherapy, and all we're using is purified water to irrigate out the colon. But in the process, I like to see three minimum sessions, three in a row, one day. The first day they come in, usually they're a little skittish, a little fearful of the process, but they find out it doesn't hurt. It's just the mind has done to them in terms of, you know, what they've done a number on themselves, thinking that it's going to be a painful process, but it's not. It's just simplified. It's purified water going in very gently, softening the hard stools and helping the therapist, like myself, will massage and move along the impaction so it breaks it up. And the water will help to loosen everything and move it out. And in that process, these holding patterns have been formed over many years of holding. And one can access what's underlying the basis of the constipation. Certainly, the diet has a big factor. If they're eating a lot of heavy meat and carbs, certainly it's going to be much more impacted than one who's a vegetarian who's eating more vegetables, for example. The emotional component is another part that has never been looked at. And that is often underlying the constipation chronically for many, many years. We've been known to be able to get people turned around in a minimum of three sessions close together, one day, next day, and the very following day, to clear them of the impaction and put them on our body chemistry support system to be able to get them moving along with a fiber, a digestive enzyme, and some good probiotics to get their system working again. And several clients and individuals over the years that have chronically not been able to go 2 weeks or 3 weeks by one bowel movement during that time are now going 2 to 3 times a day.
0: So the key for the average person would be to have a plant-based diet, begin to address the emotional imbalances that, or as you call it, holding patterns, mm-hmm. and a good probiotic.
1: Yes, I believe so. Plant-based diet can be 80% to 85%, and they'll need some protein if some people are still using protein-based like meats, fish, chicken, certainly. That's that. And then watch the carb intake of the heaviness of

0: So this is a good thing to do.
1: We're talking about our bodies this evening on Health Notes. Natalie Davis is our guest. Her new book, Body Talk Never Lies. And talk about gut intuition.
0: I believe that we all have the ability to become very intuitive. We use our intuition almost on an everyday basis. Some people do it more than others, only because they have a more developed sense of intuition. It's more than just, you know, a hunch. It's more than just a gut feeling, or it's that sixth sense of going beyond that and having almost a visual sometimes, or even have an inner knowing about something that's there without any expectation attached to it. I feel we're all divinely led at all times. We get what we need. And in my book, talked about how this woman sat with me on a bus. I was in China. That's when I developed a sense of oneness with the work that I'm doing through massage and colon hydrotherapy. I was there to do some Tui Na, which is a Chinese method of massage therapy used in their hospitals there. And the woman sat next to me. She didn't know that out of the 16 therapists in the U.S., why to sit next to me. She was directed to do that. She followed her own intuition, but I was the only therapist in the bus at the time that was also a colon hydrotherapist. She had constipation issues, and she nudged me, and she said, "Can you help me?" I said, "What's wrong?" She says, "Well, I cannot go." I said, "Meaning you can't move your bowels?" And she nodded correctly. She says, "Can you help me?" I said, "Yes, I can. We'll have to wait till we get back to the hotel." But when I did, I ran back to my room. I got my aromatherapy oils that I usually packed on my trip to China. I ran to her room and administered an abdomen massage to move. It's called a colon massage through the abdomen. And we used the oils to kind of warm things up and move, break up things. And I gave her 8 glasses of water to drink over a 45-minute period as the water cooled, as they poured out of the hot thermos there, the thermos. She drank the warm water, and it quenched her thirst because she was feeling dehydrated there again. The diet change, not enough water. She got very constipated. So in 45 minutes, I said, "Okay, finish the last 2 glasses of water, total of 8. I said, "You should find yourself going to the bathroom within 1 hour." And so the following morning, I was sitting in the bus, ready to go to the outpatient hospital. She came into the bus, she ran up to me, and she said, "Natalie, you've saved my life." I said, how are you? And she says, "Well, it was like a volcano eruption." She says, "How did you know I would go within an hour?" So it's the intuition combined with the knowledge of working with the human body, of doing the colon massage externally on the abdomen, combined with drinking water, all of that. And she was able to go. That's just one case of intuition. But here's a major case of intuition. I was working with a lady doing massage therapy. She'd first time coming to me. By the second time she came again, I said, "You know, I need you to do 3 deep breaths as we work." And I detected a slight rattle in her breathing. And I said, "You know, when's the last time you had a physical exam?" And she said, "Oh, about 6-8 months ago. I'm fine. Everything's working in order." I said, "No, I'm compelled to tell you, you need to go see a doctor. And do not wait. Please do not wait. There's something going on, and it's affecting your respiration," I said. I said, "Call me and let me know," after we got done with massage therapy. So 10 days later, she called me, and she says, "Natalie, I want to..."

Thank you. You very well saved my life. The doctors, through testing, found a 50-cent size hole in my heart. Hmm. I said, well, have they scheduled you for open heart surgery? She said, yes, within the week. I'm a walking time bomb. Hmm. So this is the power of the work. When you're able to access through massage or colon therapy and your intuitiveness, combined with the working knowledge of the body, a therapist is able to be the first responder to be able to see and pick up things that the average person wouldn't be able to. Having that intuitive touch at the same time being intuitive combined with the working knowledge of the body. When you know there's a deep sense something isn't right, we need to take that calculated risk and share that with a client. Otherwise, it would have been a disservice to let her just keep thinking that she was well when I knew differently something wasn't right. And I think sometimes it's this, you know, responsible choices that we make that define who we are in the process.

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2: In case you just tuned in, we're talking about the new book, Body Talk Never Lies. Natalie Davis is our guest this evening. Obviously, you have a gift. You are, speaking of intuition, you obviously intuit what's going on with the people who are called to come to you.
3: And that's why I never fear about the person coming to me if I'm able to handle the work, because I feel that they're always, I'm being divinely led, and so are they, to gravitate to my table. And I never fear. But when the case is bigger than what I can do for them, certainly I will have the ability to refer out to a gastroenterologist when I feel that there is something more than I can handle. And I mentioned in my book several cases. There's been a total of 36 cases over the 60,000 cases over the last 24 years where I have referred out to gastroenterologists. In all 36 cases, there was correct. There were tumors either obstructing the colon or by benign tumors or by malignant cancer tumors. So I referred those people out to gastroenterologists when the problem was bigger than what I could do for them. And I think that's important to do that.
2: The thing that is a little disconcerting to me as it relates to the colon is the profitability of cutting the colon. I know a very famous procedure that they do is that they cut the colon to the, you know, just cut the entire colon and attach the small intestine to the descending colon. And right. From what I understand, there's like upwards of a million of those a year. And even I remember I personally had a client and she was just chronically dehydrated. Certainly if she'd have stayed consistent with colonics and we could have dealt with some emotional issues, those things could have been turned around. But it seems like the profitability of surgical techniques that so many are willing to do. This is a woman who's less than 30 years old. And certainly once you do that, you certainly can't undo it. And it's just a horrible situation. Any recommendations that you might have regarding us trusting ourselves? We don't trust that. I think that we forgot that the body's kind of a self-healing machine. It can heal a lot. And when we let others we just turn our bodies over to others, it can have some pretty horrible consequences. And so in terms of depending on doctors, for me anyway, I need to be an expert on exactly what it is that they're talking about. And I need to know what it is as opposed to me just letting you have me, because unfortunately it's kind of difficult to just discern whether or not someone is making a decision regarding my body because it's in my best interest or it's in their economic best interest.
3: Mm-hmm. Yeah, we have to have a discerning eye and to take personal responsibility for ourselves at all times. And probably even more important, I kind of think these health insurance is sort of the necessary evil that's out there,
2: mm-hmm.
3: that usually the payments are too high that, you know, it's difficult to come up with the monthly payments on those things, but it's a necessary evil to have. Kind of like house insurance, too,
2: mm-hmm.
3: or car insurance when you drive a car.
2: Mm-hmm.
3: So self-care, the more we can do around self-care is the key thing to reassuring our own health, eating healthier, being more conscious about our eating and drinking water, and being mindful about our exercise as well, and mindful about tuning into how our body talks to us. If we're having indigestion because we've just had a humongous turkey dinner, we've got an accompanied dull ache now, well, yeah, we've taken it to the limit to where we have really eaten too much, and our body's going to let us know. And it's going to let us know through the accompanying dull ache that goes with it. Pain is usually an indication how our body speaks to us, but we don't want to wait till the pain gets so intense to get our attention that we got to deal with it. And by that time, it's much too late. It might result in surgery. So looking for the signs, tuning into our body, how the body talks to us by way of sounds, by way of pain. There's a constant communication, and we need to listen to what our body is telling us when we stretch ourselves to the max. So I kind of think, yes, the importance of self-care begins with us, each and every one of us. And I remember that our health is not a gift. It's our personal responsibility. And we make choices every day about what we're putting into our bodies, what we eat, what we drink. Every breathe, the environment we work in, if it's stressful, well, how are we taking care of ourselves to deal with the stressors of life? I've always thought that the way we eat is a microcosm of the way we live our lives. Because we're eating well, we're moving our bowels well, we're moving with the flow of life. And if we're not eating well, then we're certainly constipating ourselves in some way, and that's keeping us stuck.
2: That's so powerful. That's so incredibly powerful. We're talking with Natalie Davis, and I think this is probably one of the most important conversations that we've had about I'd like for us to discuss. I'm hoping that we can have ongoing conversations and go in. There's so much to talk about. And I don't know of anybody else who understands the emotional and spiritual significance of the colon. And one thing that's so important to me as a advocate for wellness and a colon hydrotherapist is to try to provide as much information, not just the brick and mortar kind of physical things, but the thing that's so powerful about Body Talk Never Lies is the amazing emotional aspect of it. And so I'm hoping that maybe next month we can have another conversation and pick some specific areas so that our listeners can understand even more thoroughly, for example, the importance of trust. Because
3: yes.
2: the things that you're talking about,
3: mm-hmm.
2: if the vulnerability and the trust that's required in order for people to do that work is essential in healing. And so, I mean, we could start out with trust. We could talk about There's just so much in this book, and
3: oh yes,
2: and so much that you know. So, with your,
3: I'll be happy to.
2: We've been talking with Natalie Davis about her new book, Body Talk Never Lies. Their website is DNS:/therapy.com.

Dates. Dates are amazing for the digestive system. As one of the most anti-parasitical foods on the planet, dates bind onto, destroy, and sweep away parasites, yeast, mold, and other fungus. Heavy metals, unproductive bacteria, viruses, and other poisonous pathogens from the gut. It makes them one of the most beneficial candida killers known to humankind. Despite the misinformation out there about dates feeding candida, dates also help restore the peristaltic function in the intestines, retraining the intestinal tract after paralysis or dysfunction to move properly and expel any rotting food. Contrary to popular belief, dates are also an ideal food for people dealing with diabetes and hypoglycemia because they deliver vital glucose to the liver, addressing the very glucose loss that's responsible for blood sugar issues. They're also ideal for athletes and other adventurous active people, as the high potassium and fruit sugar content is perfect for refueling the brain and muscles, which rely on glucose to power you through exercise. Dates are rich in nearly 70 bioactive minerals, much higher than documented, that support the adrenal glands and help you handle life's daily challenges. One of the most heart-healthy foods available, dates also contain a record-breaking, undiscovered amount of amino acids. Similar to what happens with bananas, the amino acids in dates, such as leucine, help elevate the fruit's potassium to its highest potential in sustaining and fortifying muscle and nerves. This process also stops lactic acid from taking over the body when it's under stress. Dates are a warming food that expel dampness from organs such as the spleen and the liver, though not to the point of creating unproductive dryness. Dates are also abundant in anti-cancerous properties, making them a must for anyone seeking disease prevention and optimal health. If you have any of the following conditions, try bringing dates into your life: diabetes, hypoglycemia, small intestinal bacteria overgrowth, cardiovascular disease, fungal infections, GERD, hypertension, lung cancer, obesity, thyroid disease, aneurysm, PTSD, narcissistic personality disorder, obsessive compulsive disorder, or OCD, adrenal fatigue, phobias, chronic sinusitis, schizophrenia, social anxiety disorder, autism, ADHD, tuberculosis, vertigo, eating disorders, insomnia, gum disease, edema. Symptoms. If you have any of the following symptoms, try bringing dates into your life: urinary urgency, lack of focus and concentration, tremors, food allergies, sleep disturbances, panic attacks, ringing or buzzing in the ears, spasms, tics, head pain, headaches, gum pain, ear pain, cough, confusion, and brain fog. This is the emotional support of dates. Eating dates can put up a shield around you, providing protection from people who feel jealousy towards you. And while you sleep, they help to release your own stored up toxic emotions, such as fearfulness, shame, demoralization, and the sense of being judged, wronged, or bullied. Ultimately, dates strengthen your sense of purpose so you can be your most productive and enthusiastic self. 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The lesson is in holding back from hoarding your supply of dates. 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
towards giving and ultimately recognize the truth that connecting to your inherent selflessness is an essential component of spiritual success. Tips: to experience DATE's maximum benefits, eat 4 to 6 daily. 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When you're packing for a trip that involves uncertainty about when, where, or how you'll find food along the way, seal 1 DATE in a plastic wrap and stow it in your pocket or baggage. You don't have to actually eat the DATE on your journey, although it's great for an emergency. Rather, this traveling DATE will be your good luck charm to help ensure you never get hungry. This information comes from the important new book by the medical medium called The Medical Medium's Life-Changing Foods, William Anthony.

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5: 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Oh my goodness, that's right. I'm Krista Wax, it's MSP Sound, back at it again. I'm back at it for 8.5 years, people. It's always a pleasure. My favorite night of the week. We get to talk about local music events, sharing new music, listening to all of our favorite artists. It's always a good time. I'm here 8 p.m. to 10 p.m. If you missed the show, you can check in the archive, kfai.org/mspsound, or on our app. You can also find all of our other amazing KFAI programming there as well. How are you? Oh my goodness. We are halfway through June. How'd that happen? How did we get here? I don't know. These are not questions that are important right now, because we're here to talk about Minnesota music. I'm going to kick tonight's show off. Usually I like to kick it off with new music, but I'm going to kick it off tonight with an event that's happening. Juneteenth is Friday the 19th. And always got to talk about Soul of the Southside Festival. It is so amazing and such a great collaboration, a beautiful neighborhood. A lot of those businesses in that area are all having events and space. There's yoga, there's movies, there's music, there's vendors, there's food, there's... what more could you want? And that'll be Friday. It's all around Hook and Ladder. Goes into some of the other businesses around there as well. I think Soul Kind of Fitness, Moon Palace. So tonight we're going to kick it off with people that started this. And one of my favorite local bands, Illism. I mean, how could we not? We got to start the show with Illism. It's so beautiful to see how big this event has evolved over the years. And Fancy and Envy have done just such a great job of promoting community along with their legacy building, which is further down Minnehaha on 46th. Check out Soul of the South Side. Music starts around 1 o'clock. Festival goes from noon to 8 p.m. It was really busy last year, so make sure you are getting your appropriate transportation needs met. Parking's gonna be tricky. That's basically what I'm saying. But we're gonna kick things off tonight with Illism, and this is Bet. MSB Sound Minnesota Music Monday. Here we go.

social anxiety. They wanna scream my name out loud and say they're proud of me. I can see a year from now, really right for me. Maybe that would clear my dose of my anxiety.

0: MSV sounds, local vibes. I'm Krista Wax. Thanks so much for tuning in tonight. Just kicking things off, that was Yana the Moon Cricket with A Real One. We heard Obsidian, James, and Drift, and Jameer, Find My Way, and Illism, and Bet. All of those artists and more will be part of the Soul of the South Side Festival happening Friday, Juneteenth, June 19th, over all around Hook and Ladder. There's KFAI DJs will be there doing sets. Latino Elk Rock will be doing a live show out there. There's if you've not been to this festival, it's massive and it's just gotten bigger and bigger each year. Highly recommend. It'll be a lot of fun and it's always great music. Because why wouldn't it be? It's local artists.
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0: That's right. This is MSP Sound. I'm Krista Wax. And we are on the cusp of a brand new music set. Oh my gosh, we're so close. The only thing standing in the way is me talking. So I will try to cut it as fast as I can. But just what you know. All new music here. We're going to hear new music from Megasound. That is the brand new band featuring Bad Bad Hats and Party Nails. I'm obsessed with this song. New music from Silver Summer, Customers in the Makeouts. And we're going to kick things off right now with the latest track from Toilet Rats. And they have their album release show coming up at Zora Darling. Saturday, June 27th, featuring Spit Takes, Hot Probs from Madison and Bunny Blood. It's a killer lineup. And this is a killer track. This is Darkness, MSV Sound, KFAI.

0: brand new music set there, including my Bandcamp pick of the week that was Ghosting Merritt and Rescue Hound. Their brand new album, Belonging, will be coming out very soon. Very soon, as in the 18th. Later this week, people. I'm obsessed. I can't wait to hear the full album. I love what I've heard so far. And Bandcamp.com is a great way to find new music. Not all new music. It's where I like to look for new music. But you can filter it out so that you can find music from parts of the country or world that you want to. I, of course, am very focused on Minnesota music, so I love that I can go there and check out what new music has been released. And there we go. And no, this is, again, not an ad for Bandcamp. I'm not sponsored by Bandcamp. I just appreciate all that they do for independent artists. Before that, new music from The Makeouts, that was Concrete Cadillac. New music from Customers, that was King of the Lake, Silver Summer, and Closer. They're going to be celebrating their brand new release this weekend over in Rochester. That's off their new release, Die of Love. Album release show is Saturday at the Ellerby Room inside of the Mankato Civic Center. So if you want a road trip or you are in Rochester, there you go. It's a really good album too, by the way. All right, before that, we heard new music from Megasound and Supersize. Obsessed. Obsessed. So they were doing this is Bad Bad Hats with Party Nails, and this now we have Mega Sound. Their album's coming out in August. They're doing a throwback. They wanted to get kind of a throwback sound to late 90s, early aughts. I love that their influence is the Josie and the Pussycat movie. Oh my god, I love that movie. Actually, I haven't watched it for years, so don't quote me on it. Could have a different filter and lens in 2026, but the music was great. I love that soundtrack, and of course, I'm obsessed with the song, and I love that they're paying tribute to it and are inspired by it as well. New music from Toilet Rats, that was Darkness, and they will be celebrating that brand new release in a couple weeks over at Zora Darling. Saturday, June 27th with Spit Takes and Bunny Blood and Hot Probs out of Madison. More Minnesota music for you after this, people.
1: 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It's an all-covers album paying tribute to the roots of rockabilly and country in an old-school, stripped-down, lo-fi way that only the Reverend Horton Heat can convoke. Opening the show are the Surf for Jets. 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

I know peace, but I seen destruction. Get the pen close, just to function. Had to write it down, that was by instruction. When I tell the story, please don't interrupt me. Call me beauty, how I beat the beast. They ain't stirred the pot, but got a plate to eat or sleep in the kitchen. I prefer the heat. We ain't waking up till we see the dream. This ain't no contest. If you don't get the concept of running my vessel, that's context. If I want it, I get it, not complex. Never wait for the first, for the next check. How you coming? I be shooting off rounds, keep busting. Got a whole load of clip if you want it. Since 921, thief for certain, I'ma go get this money. I ain't here to get comfortable. But the blood in the ink, that's vulnerable. Spend the life of a nigga, that's honorable. I know what to do. Most of these jokers assume. Most of you don't speak the truth. Call me the judge. Walk by the facts and the proof. Spill it out so they see it out. I got warm my palms.

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0: Ooh, hour one. MSB Sound, done and dusted, people. I'm Krista Wags. Thanks so much for tuning in. We heard Philip St. John and Beautiful Day off the Sun Indigo release. I hope that you're having a beautiful day, whatever it is you're up to or what you were up to today. I hope you are relaxing. Maybe you're working. I hope you're doing well. We heard Southside Desire and The Ledge. Maida in Gold. It's off the Infected release. I love that track so much. Jackson Hurst in Love and Affection. Dom Mooney in Jandeltha Ray. And A Word with Jandeltha Ray. We heard Obie Original and No Talking. And just, I mean, I am going to keep talking, but want to remind you that Obie Original still has a residency going on at Ice House. Every Sunday. And this week, the featured artist along with will be Jandeltha Jandeltha Ray. And June 28th will feature Jackson Hurst. 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Communities to your voice. I'm Krista Wax. Onward and upwards, people. We have a whole nother hour of local music.
1: 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It's a heartfelt tribute from John Pizzarelli, whose father, Bucky, was a frequent sideman to the late legend. More information about the John Pizzarelli Trio, Dear Mr. Bennett, is available at dakotacooks.com.
0: 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I'm Krista Wax. And we're going to celebrate a Minnesota artist who has a show this week. MSP Sound featured artist of this week is Cameron Kinghorn. He has two shows this Friday, June 19th. Juneteenth over at Berlin. And maybe you're like, I'm not sure if I know Cameron Kinghorn. If you have not, you do. And if you listen to MSB Sound, you've definitely heard Cameron on here. He has moved out to LA, but does a lot of shows here, and it's always something to keep an eye on. Doing two shows, Berlin, like I said, and first show, let's see. Let's get the info. Let's get all this info up here. He's going to be doing soul music with Abby Wolf, and that's the early show. It's at 7:30 to 8:45. It's very specific. I love this. And then funk and R&B with Pavio French, 9:30, 10:45. We'll have Kavyesh Kavaraj on keys, Trevor Peterson bass, Joe Hayes on drums. That's amazing. So this set, we're going to play a couple of Cameron's bands, which you definitely know. King Perry, Black Market Brass. I'm going to start with Nikki Jones, and I'm also going to put in a little plea. Cameron, please, can you do a Nikki Jones reunion? Is there a second album? I feel like there's more music out there. Just re-listening to this album, I just love it so, so much. I remember I saw them perform, like, even before they had their album out. That Art of World was 612? 612 Brew? Is that? Am I remembering the name right? It was an incredible performance, and it's still like one of my favorite albums. We're also going to listen to a little Kavyesh Kavaraj, because if you're not familiar with his music, you definitely should be. And of course, we're going to finish the setup with some Pavio, because why not? Don't threaten me with a good time. Cameron, love that you're still so much a part of Minnesota music. You are the MSB Sound featured artist this week. And with all that being said, Here's Nikki Jones and Slow Drive, MSB Sound.

0: MSP Sound. This is a set featuring, I'm declaring Minnesota Featured Artist of the Week, Cameron Kinghorn, due to his two shows that he is doing Friday the 19th, Juneteenth over at Berlin. An early show, Soulful Music with Abby Wolf, and then Paviel at 9:30, 10:45. I love the times are listed. And speaking of Paviel, that is who we just heard. That was Roll With It. I love that track. Her work with Laserbeak and Professor C. Before that, we heard Kavyesh Kavaraj in Smoke of the Midnight Lamp off the Fables release. Then we heard three tracks. Three amazing artists that Cameron Kinghorn is part of. Black Market Brass, Pocket Baby. This is off of their first release, Cheat and Start a Fight. King Perry and Candy Eyes off the Flickering Light release. And then we had heard Nookie Jones and Slow Drive. I mean, come on. Is there some more Nookie Jones like in the vault somewhere? Can we get that out? Can we open that vault? Is it locked? Do we need someone to break into it? Let me know. Call me. Or a reunion show, something? Please? Anyways, I'll stop pleading on air. It is getting embarrassing. I'm Krista Wax, and I'm here to play music, not make crazy, whiny pleas on air, as I've been doing, and more Minnesota music, and hopefully less talking from me after this.
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0: MSB Sound, local vibes, local music, every week until 10. We just heard Jammas and their new track, Pink Elephants. Oh, we snuck in another brand new one. Stock Market Cinema and the Movies before that off the Bad Luck release. And Pity Party and Fleeced. You know what all three of those artists have in common? They're performing at Pillar this Saturday, June 20th. Pretty exciting. More Minnesota music. I have time for a few more tracks before 10.
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2: Just when I thought I was free, my friend.

Oh my goodness. Misty Sound coming to a close for this week. Thanks so much for tuning in. We just heard Smelkin' Ernesto and Can You Feel It? We heard Tomboy and Pickles with the live version off of their Bing Bang live EP. Tomboy has a show this week, Wednesday the 17th, with Ditchweed and The Devil Said Jump out of Chicago. The band is based out of Chicago. That's not a run-on sentence for me, although now I am speaking in a run-on sentence. Before that, we heard Galen Lee and I See It Too. I just finished reading her memoir, and it is so good. That is the book club pick of the week. I am a big reader. 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I am one of the producers on there. Probably every couple months, they get a show in and interview a couple authors, and it's so much fun. 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Right on Radio. Galen Lee's memoir. It was never meant to be perfect. Thanks for tuning in. I will see you all next week. Oh my gosh, I'm just looking at the time. I can't keep chatting. I think this is the chattiest show I've had. 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That's what it's all about. See you next week. 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

In recognition of the freedom of speech protections on the First Amendment and the FCC's relaxed policy on late night and overnight language, this KFAA program may include song lyrics that some listeners might find objectionable. Listener discretion is advised.

0: 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I'm Sin Gollins here, weekly 10 to midnight, and I've got Maurice J. Cox of Willie and the Bees, solo artist, and we still are. Is that correct?
1: That's right. Yes.
0: Yes. And Charlie Parr.
2: Hello.
0: Just recently back from Euro Tour.
2: Yes. Still tired, yes. But I'm here. Thanks, Sin.
0: Thank you for joining. We're having Charlie and Maurice on in celebration of another screening of Wild West Bank Sound happening at the Parkway Theater Wednesday at 7 o'clock, doors at 6 o'clock. And so many musicians from the West Bank over time were part of that PBS documentary, including Charlie and Maurice and about five of the Bees, four or five. We had also members of Shangoya and Cactus Blossoms, Molly Mayer, and people from the scene, photographers, filmmakers, celebrating once again the music and legacy of the West Bank from the 60s into recent times. So thanks for joining.
2: Yeah, I'm glad to be here. Thank you.
0: Yeah, so let's talk a little bit about, we saw the documentary on April 19th at the Minneapolis-St. Paul International Film Festival. And there were so many stories shared during that hour. There are so many more stories that couldn't be fit in. It's hopeful that we would maybe have a part two sometime. So, Maurice, would you like to talk a little bit about the experience of sharing those memories and how it feels today to play different places around town and beyond now that Palmer's is closed? You're playing places like Animales and the Schooner with Cornbread, but please talk about what you're up to these days.
1: That's a hard question. Was that one question?
0: That was three or four at least.
1: That's what I kind of thought. It kind of felt that way.
0: Pick one.
1: The first part.
0: Yes.
1: How it felt, mm-hmm. or how does it feel?
0: Mm-hmm.
1: I feel old.
0: I hear that.
1: There are now only two original bumblebees left alive, and that would be myself and Eugene Hoffman, tenor sax player. And everyone else has passed away, mm-hmm. one way or another. But the legacy of the band and the music that we made in those 15 years is immense. And its impact on Minnesota music is huge, I think. And
0: mm-hmm.
1: I've said this many times before, that eventually, at some point, Willie Murphy is going to be hailed as one of the greatest songwriters of our generation.
0: Mm-hmm.
1: I say that with no equivocation whatsoever. He was that good a songwriter.
0: Mm-hmm.
1: And
0: true.
1: When people write songs that bring you to tears, just hearing the words.
2: Mm-hmm.
1: Sunday.
0: Yes, we talked
1: but,
0: about
1: yeah,
0: it.
1: When people write songs, it can bring people to tears just hearing the words of the song.
2: Yeah.
1: That just, they go in orally and go like straight to your heart. And that's the kind of songs that Willie wrote.
0: Yeah, really.
1: But other songs were full of angst and menace and retaliation sometimes. And rage sometimes. But,
0: mm-hmm.
1: but in a very intellectual and complex way. Not just venting, but with his way with words, his venting even was inspired.
0: Absolutely.
1: In fact, those were some of the lyrics of some of his songs were nothing more than just rants about something that he wrote down.
0: It's like one of the last records that he put out with the Angel-Headed Hipsters, Dirtball, about environmental destruction and climate change and all. Mm-hmm. So.
1: It's pretty amazing.
0: Yeah, definitely. And Charlie, do you want to say what your experience has been or perspective looking back?
2: Well, yeah, looking back on, you know, landing in the West Bank in the 80s like I did, I'm 100% sure that I wouldn't have the career that I have without the West Bank. You know, as I landed in a place, you know, it was early to mid 80s, and you know, I came from a town where, you know, having a career in music was not an option. You know, I came from a working class town where you didn't entertain ideas like that. And I landed in a place where, you know, every single night of the week, my little rooming house was just right there, right behind the Mixed Blood Theater. Mm-hmm. And it was cheap. And I lived for nothing. I could eat for free. Every single night of the week, I could see music. I could see all the music that that there was. Yeah. It was a lot of different kinds of music. And it was electric. I was inspired all the time, you know, to play. And I had a schedule every week. You know, the Willie used to hold down the 400 bar solo and do solo barrel house piano sets at the 400 bar. And I would squeeze myself in there and just be as happy as a cat watching Willie play these songs. Or, you know, I'd rarely left the neighborhood, but I'd walk across the bridge downtown to Nicollet Avenue to the Times Bar so I could see Dave and Tony play. And then come home and sit up all night until the sun come up trying to cop, you know, Dave Ray's licks on my guitar. And I'm at the Viking every Sunday to see Spider John play. And you know, I was inspired beyond, you know, in the 80s. I was, it woke me up, you know, just the sheer amount of music that was happening in this city in general, but on the West Bank in specific. Mm-hmm. I wouldn't be the musician that I am today without the West Bank, and I'm 100% sure of that.
1: Hear, hear.
0: Absolutely. So we're going to play a little bit, a clip from the beginning of the Wild West Bank Sound to give you a taste of what you will see if you go to the screening at the Parkway at 7 on Wednesday. And we're going to get into music right after that. First, we're going to play Charlie's pick, Honey from the Bee, from the album of that title. And then we'll go to Maurice's pick shortly after that. Here we go.
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0: All right, we are back here on Spin Within with Maurice Jacox and Charlie Parr. We just heard Willie and the Bees with This Too Shall Pass, a song written
1: all
0: by John.
1: All these things will pass. Will pass.
0: Okay, great. I got that wrong, sorry. Well, that was from Honey from the Bee from 1976. Beautiful album. And before that, we heard Lazy Bill Lucas, The Devil Is Going to Get You. And kicking that off was Willie and the Bees, Honey from the Bee, from the album, that same album, Honey from the Bee. All right, so sadly, this last few months, we lost John Beach. Many of the people who were part of the West Bank scene are no longer with us. Willie Murphy passed a few years ago, and 6 years ago, 5 years. And so, and yeah, so many artists. So, but they left such an amazing compendium of music behind. So we're really lucky to have that. Once again, we're dedicating this first hour to Wild West Bank Sound film screening at the Parkway Theater, located on 46th in Chicago, and that is doors at 6 and screening at 7. It's about an hour long, followed by a Q&A with the director. Mm-hmm. And yeah, it's really a fast-paced documentary with a kind of a scratching the surface of many different topics of the West Bank to give you a feel of what it was like. And then you can explore further into the music. Let's see. So I'd like to talk a little bit about your current music. Maurice, what are you up to these days and what do you have coming up?
1: I've sat and dreaded questions like this. God. I'm in the wrong business for not liking to talk about yourself a whole lot, but people ask me a lot of things, and over the years I go, mumble a couple of things and keep at me until finally I blurt something out that they think is profound just because it made sense. It happens once in a while. Oh, he said something deep. No, I just... Any thought that came in one side and went out the other. My life as a musician it kind of speaks for itself, kind of defines my existence. Same way I feel about acting as well. Done it since I was a child and started out doing things professionally with horrible performance anxiety that friends told me that I would grow out of. Mm-hmm. They all lied. They are all lying rats. They said you'll grow out of it. I didn't grow out of it. But now, 60-some years later, what the heck am I going to do? I'm not going to work in a machine shop. I'm not a welder.
0: Nope.
1: I'm a singer and a player and an actor, and that's about the only reason I have for my existence to justify myself as a human being, because I just happen to have been blessed with a few talents that, and Charlie and anybody else, including any people who play music or make music from their hearts, blessed with something inside us that is now suddenly having more value than it ever did to people, because people need that more in their lives. Our lives are so spread out, and anybody who can do something that's authentic and real and that comes from the heart, a listening audience, they may not know squat about your music, but they can understand what comes from your heart.
0: Mm-hmm.
1: And that's what people can relate to, and that's every song I sing. I don't sing any simple songs. Every song I sing means something to me personally, and I'm sure Charlie feels the same way. They're not just songs that you learn mm-hmm. because they're cool songs. You learn the song because it spoke to you.
0: Yeah.
2: Exactly right.
1: When the song spoke to you, I hate to do it, but I want to learn that too.
0: Yeah.
1: Great songs. I mean, we don't own great songs. Nobody owns it. Mm-hmm. And the person who wrote the great song, and if I was going to say there was ever, I shouldn't be talking like this. If I were going to say there was ever anything that was particularly annoying about Murphy, was the fact that, and it covers that in the movie, what he could have done, and he didn't have to go out to L.A. and do all that silly crap. All he had to do was sell or give a song to an A-lister
0: mm-hmm.
1: and let them record the song and let the rest of the world be beating at his door to buy songs for lots of money.
0: Mm-hmm.
1: And he wouldn't do that.
0: Mm-hmm.
1: And in his last few years, on more than one occasion, he said, "Come on, man. You want a song?" And I said, "I've asked you for a song 40 years ago, man, and leave me the hell alone."

0: that song.
1: Yeah, it's
0: when he passed away, we had never quite resolved that. We had narrowed it down to about two or three choices. Mm-hmm. Well, come on, pick the one. It's not that easy, man. Come on, give me a break. It's not that easy.
1: No.
0: But that's all we could do is narrow it down to about three. Mm-hmm. But when somebody's breadth of music includes so many amazing lyrics and amazing melodies, mm-hmm. and with John's stuff too.
2: Oh, yeah.
0: Some people like... I know people who John's music went straight over their heads. And when I was growing up, I was a jazz snob. I know. I was a jazz snob, but I also grew up with Motown and all of that mm-hmm. great music and blues and things. But I wanted to be a great jazz artist. And when I first met... Dave Ray and John Kerner and other people in the West Bank, like in the mid to late 60s. It's like, they're not very funky, are they?
1: Something entirely different.
0: You start listening to the music and listening to the songs and go, no crap, this is real Americana.
1: Yeah.
0: No matter what you might think about it rhythmically or whatever. This is real Americana, and I was drawn to that. And that's how I got to know Dave and Tony. And
1: mm-hmm. Yeah. So I was thinking we could play, let's see, what is this? This is Kerner and Dave live from...
2: Oh, this was recorded at Famous Dave's. It's Tony and John.
1: Uh-huh. Tony and John. Tony Glover and John Kerner. And then I thought we could play a Maurice Jaycox song, if you'd like. I have pulled up songs from your album. The title here is Stripped Down. Do you have a favorite you'd like to play off of that?
0: Of which?
1: Stripped Down. We can select a song and get into it after the Tony and John song here.

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Storyteller Kevin Kling and troubadour Larry Long celebrate some of the fathers and father figures that helped sculpt their lives. It'll be an evening to share a laugh and maybe shed a tear as they honor the men who gave it their all. They'll be joined by pianist Will Keir for this special pre-Father's Day performance. More information about Kevin Kling and Larry Long at The Dakota is available at Dakota.

0: 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I'm Sin Collins here on Spin with Sin, Mondays, 10 to midnight, spinning an eclectic mix of music and often featuring guests such as today's guests, Charlie Parr and Maurice J. Cox. And we just heard Little Son by Charlie Parr and went into a little bit of... Remember me if I forget. Sorry about that. I'm kind of a little bit off here. So anyways, before Charlie, we heard Maurice J. Cox with Imitation of Love from Stripped Down. And kicking off the set was Kernarane Glover with Black Dog from Lots More Blues, Rags, and Hollers. A big influence on many people. And... Charlie, I'd like to ask you a little bit about their influence on you and your experience of them on the West Bank, and then we'll come up to the present day and what you're up to lately, if you would.
1: All right. Well, I don't think it's really hard to put into words what, you know, how that trio influenced me. You know, they changed my life, I think, could be fair to say, because I grew up in Austin, Minnesota, where there wasn't, you know, there was music, but when you're a kid, you couldn't go see it, because you couldn't get into the bars. Well, you could, I suppose, but you weren't supposed to do that. And the music that was down there was, you know, there were cover bands, and they were good, you know, and there's a lot of music around. Everybody, you know, like music, but I never got the music that I liked when I was growing up. The music that I heard that I liked, like Mance Lipscomb or Lightnin' Hopkins or Albert King, some of those kind of guitar players, I couldn't see them. Mm-hmm. And I didn't even realize that there were films out there of those guys playing. Mm-hmm. So I didn't know how, when I was trying to teach myself how to play guitar, I was just sitting in front of the stereo with my guitar, you know, messing around. Mm-hmm. It wasn't until I moved up here and you know, a buddy of mine said, well, let's go see Spider John play. That was the first time I saw someone doing something that I wanted to do. Mm-hmm. And then seeing Dave play, or you know, any night of the week going down to the New Riverside Cafe and seeing Phil Haywood or Dakota mm-hmm. Dave Hall or Pete Rikus or any of those guys play the guitar the way I wanted to play the guitar, and getting to see them do it, you know, I think I probably scared half of them to death, because I go to the Times and I'd sit as close as I could to Dave Ray and just, I never had the courage to talk to the man, but you know, just to see him play, or do the same to John at the Viking. Sometimes it'd be six people at the Viking, and I was right there, you know. I'd go down to my little room over here and sit up half the night trying to cop his licks, you know, and being unable to do it. John, in particular, was a cipher. He was a set of one. The way he played guitar was so unique, you know. And later on, when I got to know John and I played with him on stage a couple of times. Very intimidating experience, you know, because his rhythm was outrageous. Yeah. You know, and it was, and I learned so much, and it changed everything about the way that I approached the guitar, because I had been told by people that there were rules that you needed to follow, and I went to see Spider John Kerner play and realized that there were not rules. That was fake. You know, that's all a lie. Yeah. They're not rules. You can do what you want with the instrument. You're not hurting anybody. You're moving air molecules around the room, and then they stop moving and they go back to where they were. Nobody got hurt during that experience. And as a matter of fact, like I think John, and listening to John and Dave, because I'd seen Dave Ray play on nights when he was all by himself, and he'd start out playing something, and he would end up on another planet altogether. Mm-hmm. And it was like just some of the jazz guitar that came out of that man's hands, and he'd end up back at the blues again and just tied everything together. And like, you know, all this stuff is one thing.
0: Yeah.
1: You know, these genres are fake. This is like, they're all one big, giant piece of music that this man is just like participating in. I swear to God, you know, I'd go down to see Dave Ray play and think the music must have already been playing, and he just like leached onto it, you know, and went along with it until he wanted to quit, and then he let go of the thread and went home. And I was incredibly inspired by that.
2: Made a lot of that stuff himself.
1: Absolutely, absolutely. Yeah. I was amazed by it, and I still am. Yeah. I'm a student. I'm a 59-year-old student, and learning, you know, every day that I can learn, I want to be there and be present to learn. Mm-hmm. You know, and I listen to those records. Mm-hmm. I listen and see guitar play. And there's so much music out there now, and so many guitar players that I love. Yeah. You know, working today that I admire. Most of them younger than me now, mm-hmm. but I'm learning every single day.
0: Yeah, there's so many people carrying on that legacy and mm-hmm. that inspiration.
2: Did you ever hear how Dave, or why Dave, didn't play 12 string for almost 20 years?
1: Mm-mm. No.
2: Okay, and I think this story is one that not many people even know, but I happen to have been there that night, and it was at Red Nelson's place about a few blocks away from here. Mm-hmm. And Dave had finished playing somewhere here on the avenue, and he had a BMW bike, and it was raining, and he came around the corner to go onto the bridge across the river and went down on the bike. Hmm. And the left hand and arm shattered everything. Oh. And so he couldn't play 12 string anymore, and that's why he switched to 6 string.
0: I see.
2: But in the last 5 or 6 years before he passed on,
1: he picked it up.
2: He finally picked up the 12 string again, mm-hmm. and went back to his true love, because that all that current rain of lovers, that's Dave playing 12 string.
1: Oh, yeah.
0: Yeah. That's
2: and
0: so cool.
2: It must have been a blessing to actually be able to do that again at the end of his life. Or
1: he was a master
2: of
1: the instrument. Yeah. He really was.
2: But not many people know that that's what happened.
0: Yeah, that's
2: went
0: amazing that he picked it
2: up. Went down on a motorcycle and trashed his arm.
0: Yeah. We have about 6 minutes left, so sadly we'll have to conclude at 11 as the next guests come in, Terrell X, and we are going to go to a fairy tale, and if we have time we'll get into a little bit of Kern Ray and Glover to close out. But if you like stories like this and music like this, you might want to check out the Wild West Bank Sound by PBS screening at the Parkway Theater on Wednesday at 7 o'clock, doors at 7. And I just want to mention, Charlie, you've got a new record coming out in October.
1: Oh, yeah, it won't be out till October, but there'll be a release show in Minneapolis at the end of October, on the 30th of October at the State Theater.
0: So. Fantastic. And it's featuring Dave King.
1: Dave King and I did the whole record together. Jacqueline Alton, the cellist, plays on one track, but otherwise it's just kind of a simple little thing.
0: And the record album is going to be an amazing piece of literary art.
1: It follows a story I've been working on.
0: Very cool.
1: So it's 7 songs about one thing.
0: And where can people see you guys in the near future? Your upcoming shows?
1: Oh, me? I'm at the Father's Day afternoon. I'm at Surly. I think Mikkel and I have got a thing at the 331 on the 23rd on Tuesday. And then I hit the road for the East, so I'll be gone for a little while.
0: Okay. And what's your next upcoming show, Maurice?
2: Sure. My 8-piece band is going to be at Animales.
0: Oh, cool.
2: On July 3rd, playing the 7 to 9 slot. And that's our first time playing there.
0: Animales.
2: I'm there once a month with Cornbread Harris and Friends. Mm-hmm. The first Saturday of the month from 3 till 5, but this will be the first time that my 8-piece horn band that I'm fairly proud of, and inherited from my dear friend Woody Walker, and fantastic. Our first time there. So.
0: Oh, that'll be a blast.
2: And we're at the Blues Saloon, too.
0: Okay.
2: Let's see, 24th of July, and then back at the Schooner on the 31st. Listen to that, it almost sounds like I actually have enough work to get by. it sounds great, but it's not really true. it sounds great.
0: Fantastic. We're going to close out with Fairy Tale right now. And thank you guys for joining Spin with Sin. Thank you for all your music participating in the Wild West Bank Sound documentary. Absolutely.
1: Thank you. And appreciate it.
0: Appreciate it. Best of luck on your shows, and we'll see you Wednesday at the Parkway, hopefully.
1: Sounds good.
0: Thank you.

in recognition of the freedom of speech protections on the First Amendment and the FCC's relaxed policy on late night and overnight language, this KFAA program may include song lyrics that some listeners might find objectionable. Listener discretion is advised.

0: 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I'm Sin Collins here on Spoon with Sin, and have a new guests in now. If you'd introduce yourselves.
1: Check 1, 2. Hello, my name is Terrell X, a.k.a. Carnage the Executioner. How y'all doing?
2: Is there a button here, or am I on already?
1: When
2: all right, sounds good. Good. I'm Pastor Timothy McGregor at Family Bible Church. And great to be here.
0: Great to have you guys. Thank you for joining Spin with Sin here on KFBI. And so if you would share with our audiences the event coming up, the details about that and what it's all about, please.
2: Yeah, so June 20th, we're having our church anniversary at Family Bible Church, and we have a gospel explosion. We have Terrell X be there performing for us, who's going to do an excellent job, and I'm excited about that. And then also we have K-Drama coming from Cincinnati, Ohio, an excellent gospel rapper. He'll be in the house. And then we have our own praise and worship team from Family Bible Church that'll be there, and they're a great team. They do an excellent job at praise and worship. So it's a great free family event. Starts at 3 o'clock on June 20th, which is this weekend. And you'll be blessed if you come on out. You'll enjoy it.
1: Right. Come on out. Yeah.
0: So is there something you'd like to kick off this evening set with?
2: Yeah. You know, how we play one of Terrell's joint, man?
1: You gonna play me first?
2: Yeah, let's play Terrell. That's my boy right there.
1: Play Terrell. K-Drama first. Okay.
2: Yeah, let's play Terrell first. Let's play Human Becoming, man. I like that one.
1: Okay.
2: Man. Let's do that.
1: I like that one too.
2: Yeah. That's a little further down my track list, but yeah.
0: All right. We'll get to that. Here we go. Thank you.

trust you're a human becoming. Where are the other humans becoming? Terrell X is a human becoming. We need more humans becoming. Grease the pistons, hit the road, get the reward. Traveling the path of least resistance seems wonderful, but while becoming better, there's no promise.

0: Woo. Woo. Okay. You should let that play. That's next. Next.
1: That's a teaser. All right.
0: Right. You already know.
1: Here on KFAI, Fresh Air Community Radio, 90.3 FM, Minneapolis, St. Paul, and around the world at KFAI.org. 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I'm Sin Collinger on Spin with Sin. Mondays, 10 to midnight, and often featuring guests. Tonight's guests are Terrell X and Tim
2: McGregor. You got it.
1: Thank
2: yeah.
1: you. I would like to, first of all, we'll back announce what we heard, if you guys want to tell us about that music.
2: Yeah. We just played Terrell X, Human Becoming, which is an excellent song. I enjoyed that one a lot and just talks a lot about how we're all becoming and how we all evolving into better people. So how we can learn every day. I enjoyed it. That's a tight track.
0: Appreciate
2: from my
0: it.
2: Homie.
1: Yeah, absolutely.
2: And then also we played K-Drama. I believe we played That's a Lie.
1: Mm-hmm.
2: Yeah. So K-Drama is a gospel rapper out of Cincinnati, Ohio. We'll be in town as well with Terrell X and Family Bible Church Praise and Worship Team to do a concert this weekend at Family Bible Church, which is located at 520 Howard Street North, St. Paul, Minnesota. So all are welcome to come out at 3 p.m. and enjoy that event. It's going to be a great family event.
1: Mm-hmm. Fantastic.
2: Yeah.
1: Wonderful. The last song of the set was Minnie Riperton, selected by Terrell.
0: Memory Lane. That's the first song I fell in love with.
2: Back in the day.
0: Back in the days as a shorty.
1: Wow.
0: Yeah, when I first heard it, I was like, what is this? And it's probably my favorite song of all time.
2: Wow. Yeah,
1: fantastic.
0: It is my number two favorite song is Public Enemy, Rebel Without a Pause, which is also on my list.
2: Public Enemy.
0: Yeah, buddy.
2: That's what's up.
1: I really enjoyed seeing them live a couple times in Twin Cities. So,
0: yep.
1: What inspired you originally, in addition to Minnie Riperton, to become a musician, Terrell?
0: Michael Jackson inspired me too. Fat Boys was the reason I started beatboxing. That's also on my list. Uh-huh. Stick 'em. Memorizing, listening to and analyzing music led to me memorizing the sequences of songs. And that was how I would test myself. Mm-hmm. I would, if I heard the song again, I would be trying to predict or, you know, go back into my memory of what the song was arranged like. And that made me good at memorizing melodies and song arrangements.
1: Mm-hmm.
0: And I think that's one of my strengths now is how to put a song together, mm-hmm. how to sequence it. And it came from that early studying of old school music, old school R&B and, you know, jazz stuff, some rock, and then later hip hop, you know, mm-hmm. that all added to my repertoire.
1: Yeah, because I noticed you have various genres intertwined.
0: Mm-hmm.
1: It's really, really cool.
0: Thank you.
1: And you have upcoming shows in addition to the 20th at 3 o'clock?
0: Yes, I will be doing an opening set for a screening of Do the Right Thing on Thursday. I think that's a Thursday, July 16th at Parkway Theater.
1: Fantastic.
0: So yeah, y'all go and check that out. I'll do a 45-minute set myself featuring DJ Piecemeal. We're going to put it down real, real nice for the opening screening of Do the Right Thing, a classic.
1: That's 1989 classic, right there.
2: Yeah. I saw that at the U of M.
0: I feel very, very privileged to be doing that. So yeah, that's my next one.
1: Tell us a little bit about how you and Tim, if you guys would share your story of how you became connected.
0: It's my high school brother right there, man. We met each other. Did you come in the middle of the of? You weren't because you didn't.
2: My 11th grade.
0: Yeah, that's when I got there too. But I think I was a year ahead of you.
2: Oh, for real?
0: I think I'm. How old are you?
2: 11th grade too.
0: Yeah, I got there. 50.
2: You 51, right?
0: Yep.
2: Yeah.
0: Wait a minute. Actually, no. I got there in the middle of the 10th grade.
2: Oh, is that right?
0: Right. Yeah. So I was there right before you.
2: I got there in my 11th grade. Yeah.
0: Yep.
2: Yeah, we met at high school, me and Rail.
0: Kennedy High School.
2: Hooked up, and we was, you know, going out, hanging out, and doing stuff, and just chilling out and stuff like that. And we was the best of buzz back then.
0: Yes, indeed. Yes, indeed.
2: Worked at the Mall of America together. Yeah.
0: Cinnabon.
2: Went to all the clubs, everywhere.
0: We were always.
2: Everywhere. Any club out there, we was hitting them up.
0: Yeah, we were having fun.
2: Homies. Yeah.
0: Yep. But we were never part of the fighting group. Remember, everybody was fighting all the time?
2: Yeah.
0: It's like,
2: yeah,
0: man, that wasn't us. Yeah, we were out having fun, man. Having fun, dancing, mm-hmm. hanging out. That's we used to dance like crazy. And then we went to remember when we went to Atlanta?
2: Oh yeah, come on now, do I remember?
0: For the Freaknik. Y'all out there don't know about the Freaknik.
1: No, it's
0: in the title. It's in the title. It's a festival, and the name is the happenings are in the title.
2: HBCU Festival happens in Atlanta.
0: Yeah. Yeah.
2: Or it used to happen in Atlanta, HBCU Festival, yep. Of all the HBCUs celebrating, just students going to college and, you know.
0: Was that part of what inspired you to go out there?
2: Yeah. That's some part inspired me to go to Tuskegee. I went to Tuskegee. But me and Rel been cool for a long time.
0: Long time.
2: Yeah, and we still real tight. He's a good guy,
0: indeed.
2: And you know, and I'm a pastor, and he's a rapper, you know. So we still cool, man. We still cool to this day. Yeah,
0: all them years, man. Yeah. Yeah. Some things don't change. Some things change. Some things don't.
2: Yeah,
0: and my love for my homie never changed.
2: Yeah,
0: that's my dude right there.
2: The same way.
0: Yes, indeed.
1: Cool. Well, let's go to more music, and then we'll hear more about the K-Drama Gospel Explosion event when we come back, which happens on the 20th at 3 p.m. at the Family Bible Church at 520 Howard Street North in St. Paul. What shall we play next?
0: Well, since you had given a preview of that one, won't you just drop that one?
1: Okay.
0: One of my other inspirations. I said that was one of my other inspirations.
1: Mm-hmm. Here we go.
0: This is Billie Jean.

Yo. What's up, Blastmaster KRS-One? This jam is kicking. Sisters! No children. Brothers and sisters, I don't know what this world is coming to.

0: right, we are back, and here on KFEI, Fresh Air Community Radio, 90.3 FM Minneapolis, and KFEI.org around the world, and also archived for 2 weeks. I've got Tim McGregor and Terrell X here in the studio.
1: Mm-hmm.
0: Really glad to have you guys on.
2: Yeah, glad to be here.
0: Yeah. And let's back announce what we heard.
1: Did we hear Billie Jean? Mm-hmm. Yeah, we heard Billie Jean. That was the first song I ever memorized. Memorized the drum pattern and then thought I was Michael Jackson for 6 months and then learned how to moonwalk. And then the next song we heard was Public Enemy, Rebel Without a Pause, which is my second favorite song of all time. Minnie Riperton's Memory Lane being my first.
0: Okay.
1: That song was the first one I learned all the words to. And I typed the words out on a typewriter. Uh-oh.
2: Sorry about that.
1: All the words out on an old school typewriter.
0: Oh, wow.
1: From memory.
0: Uh-huh.
1: I was obsessed with Public Enemy.
0: Yeah, Chuck D's song. Fantastic.
1: Yep. Chuck D's the reason I became a rapper.
0: That is so cool. And they're playing at the
1: Canterbury
0: Dance. Yep. This summer?
2: I thought I saw that. I could be wrong, but I thought I saw something.
1: I know they're. I heard they were coming too.
2: Okay. Yeah, I think they are coming. That. Yeah.
1: Yep.
2: I gotta go check that out.
1: I gotta check out see when it is. Hopefully, I don't have anything because I used to hang out with their DJ a little bit. I performed with DJ Lord a couple times when he actually DJs for Cypress Hill too.
2: Oh, snap.
1: And I opened up for Cypress Hill 2 years ago, and DJ Lord was watching my set. That's pretty dope.
2: That's
0: I got to shake Chuck D's hand going down the Oak Street Cinema aisle after a documentary on them.
1: That's a big deal.
0: Mm-hmm.
1: Yep.
2: Wow.
1: I met Chuck D in 2012, and I told him he was my favorite. Him and Brother Jay from X-Clan.
2: Watch out.
1: Yeah. Wow. Both of them was there.
2: The red, the black, the and the green. That was tight back.
1: Yes,
2: in
1: indeed.
2: The day.
1: Yeah. We go back with the dope. Dope Afrocentric.
2: Yeah, I like that.
1: You know what I'm saying? Black power.
2: That's what's up.
1: You know, trying to make it through this crazy world.
2: Yeah.
1: That ain't set up for us.
0: Yeah.
1: But yeah, let me stop there.
0: I do want to also mention, though, that Why Is That by...
1: Yes.
2: Yeah, Why Is That? I love that song.
0: By Tim McGregor here.
2: Yeah, that was very inspirational for me. Kind of growing up here in Minnesota, listening to KRS-One and learning about my history,
1: mm-hmm.
2: and learning about African history and biblical history and how they related together and stuff. And
1: Egypt.
2: Just, reading books on black history, like, the Mayflower and stuff like that and stuff. Just all kinds of books, you know what I mean? Mm-hmm. Just reading about Malcolm X and stuff like that.
1: Mm-hmm.
0: Yeah.
2: So anyways... that kind of sparked me into, learning more about, the biblical background of things. So
0: mm-hmm.
2: it gave me more excitement to go into that area. So when I was in seminary, I learned more about, why is that? Why is this like
1: mm-hmm.
2: this? Why is this like this for myself? So, yeah, that was true. KRS-One inspired me to do that stuff.
1: And what do you do by day? Why don't you tell them what you do by day?
2: Oh, yeah.
0: Yeah.
2: So I'm a chaplain at the VA hospital, so I work there full time.
1: Mm-hmm.
2: And then also I work at Abbott Hospital per diem as a chaplain and Regents as a chaplain, and then in addition to pastoring. So, yeah.
0: That's a lot of good work.
1: Yes, indeed.
2: A lot of excellent opportunity to meet great people, great heroes, and to be able to serve them. So I've enjoyed that. It's been a blessing. I've been there about 11 years to do a it's just awesome to be a part of that team and to be able to serve our heroes, that have served so much, sacrificed so much for us.
0: Yeah.
1: At the VA,
2: yeah.
0: We're lucky to have you.
2: I'm blessed to be there. So, yeah, I'm blessed to be there.
1: Yeah, he took care of our family when my pops just passed away recently, and he was there for our family.
0: I'm sorry.
1: So, he's a... Yep.
2: It was an honor. Yeah, it was definitely an honor. He's a good man, I'll tell you.
1: And a good man helped us out.
2: A great cook, too.
1: He was nuts in the kitchen.
2: That's right. That's right.
1: Nuts in the kitchen, man.
2: Yeah, just a loving family. So yeah, yeah, yeah, it's an honor to be able to be a chaplain in the hospital. I've loved it. I've been doing it over 20 years now. That, in addition to pastoring, and I've been blessed to be able to be there for people in their time of need, and I believe they give more to me than I could ever give to them. So. Mm-hmm. Yeah, it's awesome. Yeah. Awesome work.
1: Clap, clap, clap.
0: It's good, you're here with us. So, let's tell people, the audience of listeners, what your future event is.
2: Yeah. So we have our future event that's coming up this Saturday. It'll be a gospel explosion. We're having K-Drama out of Cincinnati, Ohio. He is a Dove nominated. I think he's also on a Billboard, a producer, and has worked with Cross Movement, which is a gospel rap movement that's kind of, they're kind of catered to be one of the older gospel rap groups. Mm-hmm. And so anyways, he's got a lot of albums, done a lot of great things. So he's coming all the way from Cincinnati, Ohio to bless us.
1: How did you meet him?
2: I've never met him in person.
1: Oh, hey, so when he was here before?
2: Nah, but he was, he did come before. He was at St. Thomas and performed there before. But I just reached out to him and stuff.
1: He's
2: dope. Like, hey, what's up? And I, you know, funny thing about him, when I was in Mississippi, I used to listen to him a lot when I was working and stuff like that. And I was like, man, I wonder what it'd be like if I could reach out to him and see if I can get him to come. And man, I reached out and he was real cool, man. Just real cool, humble person. And yeah, I was like, yeah, I would love to come, man, and perform and bless the people. So yeah, he's gonna come and bless us, man. It's gonna be great. And then I got a chance to holler at my boy right here, Rel. Rel was like, yeah, man, I come hook you up, man. So
0: fantastic.
2: And it's awesome to have him, man. I've been his fan for a long time, man. Since high school, man, watching him do his thing, man. And he's just such a great artist, awesome artist, you know, and it's very inspirational. So I'm glad to have him on board. And then also we have an excellent praise and worship team and some great singers and great musicians, and they're going to do an awesome job. So, yeah, everybody's welcome to come out. And that's this Saturday at 3:00. It'll be at 520 Howard Street in St. Paul, Minnesota, and www.familybchurch.org. Come on out. You'll enjoy yourself.
1: It's going to be a blast.
2: Yeah, you'll be blessed. It's going to be an awesome time. You'll
1: it's
2: be blessed.
1: It's going to be a blast. A blast. A blessedness.
0: Great poster. I love this.
2: I appreciate it. Appreciate it. My daughter designed that. Jacqueline McGregor. She did an awesome job. Well, she don't go by Jacqueline. She go by Jackie.
1: Jackie.
2: But yeah. She's a great artist. So
0: yeah.
2: She put that together.
0: Very cool.
2: Mm-hmm.
0: All right. Well, let's go to some more music here.
2: Cool.
0: If we could.
1: What you got? You want to hit him with another one? Go ahead.
0: And
1: then I'm going to do...
2: Let's do the samurai one, man. Suzuki Samurai.
1: Oh, you got that on your list?
2: Yeah. Uh-oh. Let's do that piece.
1: Okay.
2: Let's do that piece.
1: All right. My man.
2: Yeah, let's
1: my
2: throw
1: man
2: another
1: and them.
2: Carnage the Executioner on there.
0: Yeah. All right, here we go.
1: Yeah, this song. I like this song.

0: we are back, and yes. We just heard DJ Piecemeal brought to us by Terrell X. Wow, that was cool.
1: Yeah, that's Out the Box. That's off of DJ Piecemeal's EP, Jar of Fly, inspired by Alice in Chains. Y'all should go and pick it up. It's beautiful. It's a beautiful vinyl. It looks absolutely like Beehive. It's crazy. And DJ Piecemeal is performing with me for the K-Drama show at the church.
2: That's right.
1: This
2: weekend. That's right. That's right.
1: He'll be with there. Me, so he's relevant.
2: That's what's up.
1: Yes, indeed.
0: All right.
2: Excited about that.
1: Mm-hmm.
0: Once again, it's the...
2: It's going to be this Saturday at 3 p.m. That is June 20th. And that's Family Bible Church, Gospel Explosion. We'll have K-Drama out of Cincinnati, Ohio, and also Terrell X, and then also our praise and worship team, led by our Minister of Music, Clyde McGregor. He does an excellent job, and they have a great team put together. And you're just going to have an awesome time. Bring your family and your friends.
0: Fantastic.
2: Yeah, you'll have a great time.
0: Yeah. We got a couple minutes left, and Terrell X was going to do a live performance here in the last couple minutes.
1: Yeah.
0: From most recent album.
2: That's what's up. That's what's up.
0: Transformation of Terrell X.
1: Yeah. This song was on Tim's list.
2: That's right.
1: So
2: that's right.
1: Love Didn't Live in That House. I'm going to do it live.
0: All right. So here we go.
1: I can't hear it. There it is. Yeah. I think I've only performed it to this version of the beat one other time. This is excellent. I said, it might be where I lived, but did love live in that house? I wouldn't dare call that a home, because love didn't live in that house. When I began to question the voice, aggressive music was my security blanket. And

soul. Candles lit, cut off lights, unpaid heat, shivering nights, roaches and mice, the smell of liver and rice, cigarettes, trying to disregard scar from using the N-word without the hard R. Only speculating how my smile looked, because I don't have any pictures from my early childhood. It might be where I lived, but did love live in that house? I wouldn't dare call that a home, because love didn't live in that house. As Mama Cold swallowed the whole bottle, Optimus Prime became my first male role model. Feeling was, there was no healing us. Seeing her beaten by Otis, the realest thug, expert in dealing drugs. Her knife attack, fighting back, sight of pipes and crack. What kind of life is that? Corporal punishment, nearly capital punishment. My self-talk, I have to go. Gonna split if there's another hit, tragical. Mama made the favorite child in away from house, natural running risk. Was gonna run, but out or inside, I didn't know where my next meal was coming from. It might be where I lived, but did love live in that house? I wouldn't dare call that a home, because love didn't live in that. A place infested with poor decisions. That hypocrite met mine with extension cords for whipping. Said the landlord was tripping, moving towards

0: basics. 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Her destructive soul, can I escape this? Carnage in my own apartment, fearing more. Living across the street from where she lived and died a year before. Maybe the universe led her back into my aura. I ask if I ever really deserved better. It might be where I lived, but did love live in that house? I wouldn't dare call that a home, because love didn't live in that house. But I also had to say this to myself to get out of that rut. I said, afraid that nearly all touch hurts. I had it bad, but I could have had it much worse. Afraid that nearly all touch hurts. I had it bad, but I could have had it much worse. Afraid that nearly all touch hurts. I had it bad. Many had it much worse. They didn't make it out, and I did. Thank you.
1: All right. Thank you so much. We have to go to the next show, Shadow Planet. Thank you guys so much. Thank you, Tim.
2: Thank you, Terrell. Thank you so much. Thanks
1: and
2: for having us.
1: Good luck with your event.
2: See you again soon.
1: Thank you so much. Have a good one.
3: Oh, that was dope. That was fun.
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5: In recognition of the freedom of speech protections on the First Amendment and the FCC's relaxed policy on late night and overnight language, this KFAI program may include song lyrics that some listeners might find objectionable. 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

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Welcoming to you from the bedroom, so to say, or from, you know, not from the studio, not live. This is Murder Death with you in spirit, not in flesh. Yes, the episode is pre-recorded, as it happens nowadays, but the selection is brand new, and yes, it is going to you. It's specially selected for this day, including the first three songs, the three new songs. I don't want to say the first song by Ledovich is special, because when Crystal Viper disbanded last year, it pretty much broke my heart, like one of the best speed metal, power metal bands that is led by a woman, and a lot of composition and singing and guitar playing, quite nasty guitar playing, is done by Martha Gabriel. I was heartbroken, like I can't believe, I really want that voice, I want that guitar somewhere in my life. And when Ledovich put out news that this is going to be a solo project, and this is going to be a new album called First Spell. Well, I had to jump on it. Listen to the whole thing. It is awesome. Exactly what we needed in our lives, guys. This is the kick in the butt, the smack in the face, the uplifting of our bodies and spirits that we all wanted for so much. So let's start with 2 tons of steel of the First Spell album by Ledovich.

Welcome back to Shadowplaned. That was The Shannon's Home by Zandria. That's off their upcoming Eclipse that shall be released on August 7th, or at least that's how they announced it, August 7th of this year, featuring brand new vocalist Ambre Vorvahis. Cannot pronounce that name to save my life, but the voice is beautiful, the voice carries, and it is inspiring. Before that, not a new track, but I felt like it should be here because, you know, so many of us are struggling out there. High Threshold for Pain by Sanhedrin of Heat Lightning, released last year. And of course, on the vocals is Erica Stoltz. Also, you might have heard her in Hammers of Misfortune. Also, you might have remembered her from Ember Asylum. Both, seriously, these are good pedigree, good bands. And you can a little bit hear of that progginess in Heat Lightning more than in previous Sanhedrin albums, so Poisoner and Lights Out. And we will have another track from Sanhedrin later tonight. And we have started these three new songs with a brand new Martha Gabriel's solo project this time, Leather Witch with 2 Tons of Steel, off the album First Spell, dropped this May and is awesome. So let's jump into it. It's gonna be a bit doomy, a bit darker, starting with a small little band that I play quite a bit on the show, Danith, with Adrasteia.

Well, this was a long set and finishing on quite a show of vocal prowess from Britney Slays. Unleash the Archers with the General of the Dark Army of Demons of the Astra Waste. Remind me and correct me if I'm wrong, that's the second album and happens to be my favorite because, yes, he's good. He's so good. Prior to that, Sanhedrin, Blood from the Stone. Of the Poisoner, once again, Erica Stoltz with her strong delivery, beyond strong, with her commanding delivery almost. I don't know why, but for me, like Sanhedrin and Holy Moses are kind of in the same league, even though they're so different, but there's just something similar about them, about the conviction that is conveyed by the vocalists. Darkstone Crows before that, Sidewinder, with a single EP, only 4 or 5 songs on a self-titled EP. That's all that this band out of Canada put out, and that's it. That's it. I do want to be in an alternate timeline where this band became huge. Love them, love every single sound. I don't know why they haven't gone on, I don't know if they have been reborn as something else, but this is what I have, and this is what I'm delivering, because the world needs it. Or so I say. Prior to that, a juggernaut of progressive folk music, Percival Schottenbach with Alhambra of the Striga, featuring Iva Petura on vocals and Katarzyna Bramiska on like 4 or 5 different folk instruments as well as backing vocals. Yeah, powerhouse. Aluna, Trickster of Time. That's off their last album with Sheehan Greenaway, Feather Dream. Beautiful. And yes, started with Tanith. Adrasteia of the Voyage, featuring Cindy Maynard on bass and vocals. Here we are. Got time for one more song. And it will be a long one. Of the Dachmas, They Will Come Tomorrow, here's the title track. Enjoy California Oakland vibe with a bit of introspection there, a bit of somber mood. Because after that we'll be heading into the second hour, and second hour, as per usual, A, I'm not going to be talking. B, it's going to be dark, it's going to be doomy, it's going to be tortured and torturous and hellish and coming at your face with all of its frostbitten and grim energy. Yay! That's what I say to it. See you then.

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1: 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Icelandic singer-songwriter Auschgir takes the Fine Line stage with his latest release, Julia. The folk pop musician steps outside of his comfort zone with his deeply personal album of self-discovery and self-understanding. This album sees Auschgir writing all of his own lyrics, bringing warmth, intimacy, and introspection with him. Opening the show is Pool Boy. More information about Auschgir at the Fine Line is available at first-avenue.com.
2: In recognition of the freedom of speech protections on the First Amendment and the FCC's relaxed policy on late night and overnight language, this KFAI program may include song lyrics that some listeners might find objectionable. Listener discretion is advised.
3: Welcome back to Shadowplanet, and here is Marada Death, in spirit, not in flesh, for duration of the hour, especially because, per usual, during the second hour, I don't speak, only music reigns, only music will play, and kind of deliver the mood. So the mood for this set is, well, you be the judge, of course, but I was going for something really darker and maybe a little bit hopeless even. Not so much because I'm feeling hopeless and not so much because I think it is a good thing. I do think it is good to acknowledge, you know, if you find yourself in a dark space, it's good to acknowledge that yes, indeed, right now I am in a dark space. There is a certain power to it. It is a certain story that we tell ourselves, and once you put it in words, once you put it in image, once you put it in music, you can deal with it. You can look at it from different angles, turn it around, kind of think about it. So I guess that's what I was trying to set into this selection. You be the judge if it worked or not, or if some other imagery comes up to you, but yeah, I kind of liked it. So let's forward announce, because once again, I'm not going to be talking after this. Tanya Tagak with Growth, that's off the very first album of theirs, Oak Blood. Then, The Sins of Thy Beloved, of Perpetual Desolation album, The Flame Wrath. Then, Pharaoh with Destroyer and Terminator, of Circle Trap Kill. Then, Brand New Over, brand new and have been played on the show, but not this track, Diamante of Gemma. Then again, Tanya Tagak with Fracking of Animism. And White Word, Glory to Ukraine, False Light, title track of that album. Then Leila Abdurauf of Hammers of Misfortune and many other projects, Fame, with I Emerges, I Rebirth of Fantasy. And we will finish with The Ghost of a Story by I Am the Morning of their album The Bell. So this is what's ahead of us. Let's embark upon this journey together. I will be listening. Hopefully you are too. However, if you do want to go to bed, KFAI does keep all these shows for 2 weeks in the archive. Hit the sack. You can always listen to it tomorrow morning at 6 a.m. Crank it up and give your neighbors some doom and blackened metal to wake their souls, right? You know, just as they were hoping for something beautiful, no, we're gonna smash them with some Norwegian doom. The sins of their beloved will come down on them like a ton of brick, or something like it. So, anyhow, thank you so much for listening. This was Marder Death. This was Shadowplanet, Heavy Metal Minority Report. 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

Support for KFAI comes in part from the Dakota, presenting the John Pizzarelli Trio Monday, June 22nd and Wednesday, June 24th. John Pizzarelli and his trio celebrate a centennial of Tony Bennett with two performances each evening from his latest album, Dear Mr. Bennett. It's a heartfelt tribute from John Pizzarelli, whose father, Bucky, was a frequent sideman to the late legend. More information about the John Pizzarelli Trio, Dear Mr. Bennett, is available at dakotacooks.com.

woman, but life ain't always sweet. I gotta keep acknowledging myself, check in on how I'm doing. I gotta keep loving on me and you.

I like that. Won't you do that there? Come on. Be up. Pick it up, pick it up, pick it up. I like that.

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1: 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And we are ready to roll with another great edition. Some pop, some country, some rock, some jazz, some blues, gospel, instrumental music. We try to cover it all on every episode. So let's get rolling right away off of his Dreamland album. We're going to hear from Steve Noonan. Here's Either Way, kicking us off on Everything Minnesota Music.

There you go. Music from the Aftergreens. That one's called Blossom. Here on the Everything Minnesota Music Radio Show, it is 2 hours of all genres of local music. And we're going to hear a song now that's titled about a holiday we just celebrated. This one's called 4th of July. It's early music from Devin Worley, going way back when she was just 12 years old when she recorded this one. 4th of July, it's Devin Worley on Everything Minnesota Music.

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I am your host, and we do a little bit of country and a little bit of rock and jazz and blues and instrumental music, R&B, hip-hop. We do it all every episode of this show. It's the Everything Minnesota Music Radio Show every Tuesday morning here on KFAI. And so let's keep rolling now with some hip-hop. Or rap, if you want to call it that. It's got a little of both on this song. He originally went by Nate Millions, but he's now known as Nate Mills. I've been there, here on Everything Minnesota Music.

0: ain't nothing. I've been locked up for driving 120 through town.
1: I've been shot at and cut with a knife for messing around with another man's wife. But

None other than Sherwin Linton right there, teaming up with Williams and Ree on that one. That's just good old boys. Here on Everything Minnesota Music, where we do all genres of local music from around Minnesota, and sometimes we cross over into Iowa or Wisconsin as well. Next up, we're going to hear from Sound Council. This one features Chrisette Bainey on lead vocals. 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

called Minnesota Man, and that's a great title for the Everything Minnesota Music Radio Show. From the country side of things, there's the Federales here on Everything Minnesota Music. My name is Benjamin Ray. We do this show every week, every Tuesday morning at this time. It's an all-genre local music show, 2 hours long. We debuted this guy a few weeks back. We're going to hear more now from Rob Daniel. Here's All About Me. It's Rob Daniel on Everything Minnesota Music.

HC the Chemist, that one featuring Chino, and there's Naughty for You. Here on the Everything Minnesota Music Radio Show, where we do all genres of local music. Let's keep rolling now. We debuted her a few weeks back. She's a singer-songwriter named Janet Wirth. That's W-I-R-T-H, Janet Wirth. If I could write a song, here on Everything Minnesota Music.

0: Out of the Mora, Minnesota area, the band is Render, and that's their track Solid Rock. It's here on Everything Minnesota Music, a two-hour, all-genre local music radio show. My name is Benjamin Ray, and we're going to keep it rolling. Literally, that's the name of this track. Keep it rolling. It's rap music from Kyle Bedbury on Everything Minnesota Music.
1: Yo, you just got to keep it rolling, man. Every day's a struggle. There's a path out there for every person. See, it's up to you if you want to succeed. Keep on pushing, or if you stay stuck in a place you don't want to be. Real talk.

mentioned earlier that sometimes we pick up artists from Wisconsin. That's where that girl is from, just across our border over on the Wisconsin side. Allison Digg right there, Let You In. Here on Everything Minnesota Music, it is 2 hours of local music of all genres, including, well, this guy used to be known as just an EDM artist, but recently he's kind of ventured into some vocal stuff. We're going to hear now from Graybeat. This one's called Paper Shoes. It's Everything Minnesota Music.

kind of a blues band, Joe Germ, a little bit of blues and kind of alternative in a way too. Push Came to Shove is the name of that one from Joe Germ. It's here on the Everything Minnesota Music Radio Show. Next up, we're going to hear from Angelica Thomas's band. They're known as the Jelly Project. Here's Debaucherous. It is the Everything Minnesota Music Radio Show.

He's a great jazz guitar player. Pavel Yanni, that is the title track from his album, Looking Up. And it's here on the Everything Minnesota Music Radio Show. My name is Benjamin Ray. I am proud to be your host. We do all genres. We do jazz, and we do rock, and we do blues, and we do hip-hop, and rap, and gospel, and instrumental music. Every episode of this show, which we air every Tuesday morning on KFAI. Got several more to get to, so let's keep rolling. Let's get some hard rock music now from Throw the Fight off their album What Doesn't Kill Us, Bloodshot Eyes, Can't Hide Your Lies on Everything Minnesota Music.

R&B music there from Lake and Sparkles. Put Your Hands on Me is the name of that one. 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From the Jazzland Wonder Band, here's Bourbon Street Parade on Everything Minnesota Music.

0: That is AJ Stone and his track Static here on the Everything Minnesota Music Radio Show. We debuted AJ probably a little over a month ago on this show. We're going to keep rolling. We got time for a few more tunes, so let's pick up a rapper from Minneapolis. Her name is Lady B. The struggle is real. It's Lady B on Everything Minnesota Music.
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a big band crooner from the Twin Cities, and that song is all about Minneapolis. I'm going to miss Minneapolis. That is Vic Valare here on the Everything Minnesota Music Radio Show. Great song to be featured on a Minnesota show, isn't it? Song all about Minneapolis. Next up, let's hear a hard rock band, Plague of Stars. Here's Drown on Everything Minnesota Music Radio.

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That is Forrest Hunter, singer-songwriter and good guitar player, too, here on the Everything Minnesota Music Radio Show. Time for some eclectic pop. Some might call it hip-hop. This is Cobra and Vade, Feminine Rhyme, off of their Ambition album. Want some more? It's Everything Minnesota Music.

from the album Destruction on the Dance Floor, Volume 1. That's track 5 from DJ Leo Hightech. A little bit of EDM and almost a little bit of dubstep there on that one. It is Everything Minnesota Music. I mentioned earlier sometimes we cross over to Wisconsin. We did earlier in this episode. We're going to do it again now to where we pick up our next artist just across our eastern border, Samantha Grimes. Let's hear from her right now. Kingmaker on Everything Minnesota Music.

There you go. Samantha Grimes with Kingmaker as we get ready to finish off another edition here of the Everything Minnesota Music Radio Show. 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It's a two-hour, all-genre local music radio show. My name is Benjamin Ray. I am your host. I'm going to give you one more track to leave today, and it comes from one of the biggest names in Minnesota music ever, actually. And the band I'm talking about is Soul Asylum. We're going to hear from them right now to wrap up this edition of Everything Minnesota Music, Promises Broken.

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Always something good on and something different at 6 a.m. And every Tuesday, it's Cedar Sunrise. I'm Miguel Vargas. We're here from 6 a.m. to 8 a.m. this morning. We got a wonderful show lined up. And also, plenty of chances to win some tickets to see some upcoming KFEI-sponsored shows. So, you know, if you hear me talking about a show, talking about some details, talking about what's coming up, I might have some spots on the list, so don't be afraid to give a call, 612-341-0980. All right. As we always do every week, we try to find a way to start off nice and easy. You might still be in bed, or you might still be awake. So let's find the lucid stuff, right? So in this first step, you'll hear from Sonny Chirac and his pretty great 90s album, Ask the Ages. We'll also hear some great Norman Connors on the drums, featuring some Stanley Clark on bass. Right now, we're going to start it off with the Kronos Quartet. The Kronos Quartet is recording a live show at the Dakota for an upcoming live album. And they will be recording and performing at the Dakota on June 18th and 19th. So if the Kronos Quartet is your thing and you want to go see them, be a part of the record, give me a call, 612-341-0980. And while we wait for that, the song that I picked is a collaboration they did with Laraji for the Red Hot organization, doing a tribute to Sun Ra off of the compilation Outer Spaceways Incorporated, Kronos Quartet and Friends Meet Sun Ra. So here they go. This is called Daddy's Gonna Tell You No Lie. Laraji and Kronos Quartet doing a tribute to Sun Ra right here. I see the sunrise on KFEI's AM Drive.

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Wednesday, July 15th, it's Summer Deep Listening, featuring a trio of duets from Minnesota-based experimental artists with Devu Nero and Devon Russell Gray, Michael Galope and Mary Hansen Scott, and Damian Strange and Lena Marika Papich. 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

All right, you know what time it is. It's time for that weather report. Today's weather, a high of 74 degrees. And yes, it is showering right now. And this morning, on this Tuesday morning. And it looks like it's going to continue raining for an hour. And then maybe it'll pick up again a little bit later. Just so you know. Otherwise, maybe it'll be partly sunny. But yeah, expect rain this morning. Tonight, a low of 58. And cloudy with periods of rain and maybe a thunderstorm. Ooh, a free ticket to the show. A thunderstorm. Right now, over here in the Cedar Riverside neighborhood on the west bank of the Mississippi, it is 57 degrees out and raining. And they're saying maybe cooler conditions throughout most of the week with some rounds of storms and rain. So let's take a closer look. Tomorrow, a chance of showers and thunderstorms. And then some more showers in the morning. But we're looking at a high near 70. So yeah, expect rain tomorrow. Thursday, mostly sunny with a high near 71. On Friday, Juneteenth, sunny with a high near 75. Good news. And Saturday, sunny with a high near 79. Sunday, a 40% chance of showers and thunderstorms, but mostly sunny with a high near 77. Monday, mostly sunny with a high near 77. And then by the time we roll around next Tuesday, a high of 76 with a 60% of afternoon showers. Okay, all right. Joy and pain is like sunshine and rain. A man named Frankie Beverly once said. And you are tuned in to Cedar Sunrise right here on KFAI's AM Drive. I'm your host, Miguel Vargas. Let's tell you what you just heard. Just heard Norman Connors with Butterfly Dreams off of his album Dark Light. Butterfly Dreams was a song written by that recording's bassist, Stanley Clark. And of course, Norman Connors on drums. Herbie Hancock on those butter notes. On the Fender Rhodes, and I believe that was D.D. Bridgewater singing that nice cooing that she always does. Norman Connors. Before that, we heard Sonny Chirac with Who Does She Hope to Be off of his classic album, Ask the Ages, back in 91, I believe. Joined by some legends on that track, Pharoah Sanders. Who else is on? Who's playing drums? Elvin Jones. Was it Charlie Moffat? Right? Charlie Moffat, I think that's his name. But yeah, wonderful song. We started that set off with LaRaji and the Kronos Quartet doing their Sun Ra tribute for the Red Hot Org. Daddy's Gonna Tell You No Lie. Kronos Quartet performing at the Dakota on June 18th, June 19th. They're recording a live album there. Should be fun to be at. All right. Coming up next, we're going to hear Rudy DeAnda featuring the Jack Moves. Rudy DeAnda performing at the Cedar, opening up for Sonido Gallo Negro on July 2nd. We're also going to hear from Roxy Music and David Bowie, who dropped some magnificent, legendary albums on the same day, this day in 1972. Right now, we're going to start it off with Alicia Brilla, who will be performing at the Cedar Cultural Center. On June 25th, on Thursday. A lot going on Thursday, June 25th. I'll tell you more about that. So we're going to hear a song called Deep Talk off of her album Circle right here on Cedar Sunrise on KFAI's AM Drive.

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2: Recognize this tune? Dear Mr. Man is one of many Prince songs that commented on injustice. The Minneapolis-born artist was 8 years old when the 1966 Northside racial and economic riots directly impacted his neighborhood. The riots and community response to these tensions resulted in over $4 million in damages. Hoping to shift the conditions of the neighborhood, the community leaders built the Way Community Center, later renamed the New Way in 1975. With leaders like Syl Davis, Mahmoud El-Khati, and Relena Medikiki, the Way took root as both an organizing hub and a creative hub as an incubator for the neighborhood's creative expression. Some of those creatives were Prince and five-time Grammy winner Jimmy Jam Harris. After 20 years, the Way closed when management changed to the United Way, and in the 1980s, it was demolished and replaced with the City of Minneapolis' 4th Precinct, where community organizers and residents occupied the street outside the building after the 2014 police murder of Jamar Clark. In 2026, the memorial still stands honoring Jamar's life, and the community continues to strive towards a peaceful Minneapolis.
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All right, welcome back to KFAI's AM Drive. You know, there's always something cool, something different at 6 a.m. here on KFAI. Of course, if you need to be reminded, what is there? On Sundays, it's Just Passing Through with Nora. On Mondays, it's Big Moon Days with Kenna. Tuesday, you're here right now. Wednesday, it's Poetry, Science, and Wrestling. Thursday, it's Daybreak with Shimmer. On Friday, it's Lost in the Groove with Jason. And on Saturdays, of course, it's R&B for Healing and Celebration with Grand Diva D. Henry Williams. Yeah, no, this is the rewards of being up this early, right? Something different, something cool. I'm Miguel Vargas, and let's tell you what you just heard in that last set. The last two songs were two albums released on the same day, on June 16th, way back in 1972. That last song, of course, was David Bowie, Soul Love, off of The Rise and Fall of Ziggy Stardust and the Spiders from Mars. Before that was Roxy Music's tribute to Humphrey Bogart, 2HB, off of their self-titled debut, Roxy Music. Man, you can't believe I was 22, 23 years old, not in 1972, but definitely when I was listening to both of those albums, and just great landmark pieces of recording there. Before that, we heard Rudy DeAnda and the Jack Moves with the single Like a Memory. Rudy DeAnda coming to the Cedar Cultural Center on July 2nd to support Sonido Gallo Negro from Mexico. And we started off that set with Alicia Brilla with Deep Talk off of her album Circle. And Alicia Brilla coming to the Cedar Cultural Center on Thursday, June 25th. A lot of things happening on June 25th. You could tune in to KFAI for 24 hours of Pride programming beginning on Thursday, June 25th at 6 a.m. with Daybreak with Shimmer, and continuing all the way through probably the next morning with Lost in the Groove there with Jason. And so, yeah, it's going to be a lot of fun. So a lot of things happening on the 25th. Try to do as much as you can without doing too much. In this next set, we're going to get a little soulful on you, coming from all sorts of different directions. We're going to hear a nice little tune from Chim Maya. Also, we're going to hear the LeBron Brothers, or Orquesta doing a cover of a Righteous Brothers tune. We're also going to hear Deep Cut Favorite from Chicano Batman. Right now, we are going to hear from the Marlowes. We're going to hear a song called Under the Silver Moon. And this is off of their latest album. What's it called? The Hotel Malibu. And if you're not familiar with the Marlowes, they are a soul group out of Indonesia. And they are on the Big Crown label. And they are on tour right now. They will be arriving at the 7th Street Entry on June 19th. On Juneteenth as well. And so, we're going to hear the song Under the Silver Moon. And you know what? If you like what you're hearing, I have a spot on the guest list for the Marlowes at the 7th Street Entry. 612-341-0980 to see them on Friday, June 19th. Here we go. The Marlowes, Under the Silver Moon, right here on Cedar Sunrise on KFAI's AM Drive.

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Always something good on at 6 a.m. And every Tuesday, it is Cedar Sunrise. We're here for the next hour. I can't believe I just squawked right there. All right. Let's tell you what you just heard, though. You just heard Chicano Batman with La Samuana off of their self-titled album from 2010. And I still got my original vinyl press. And such a life-changing album. I mean, you know, it's kind of brought back some of those old feelings and made them new again. Before that, we heard, speaking of old feelings, we heard the LeBron Brothers Orchestra with You've Lost That Lovin' Feeling. Nice, fantastic cover. That's off of the Brooklyn Booms album of 1968. Before that, we heard Chim Maya with Over Again off of his self-titled album from 1973. And we started off with Under the Silver Moon by the Marlowes. That's off of their latest album, The Hotel Malibu. The Marlowes visiting the Twin Cities all the way from Indonesia. They're on tour right now, and they will be at the 7th Street Entry on Friday, June 19th. Great night to hear some soul music. And let's see. All right. In this next set, we're going to hear some jazzy, funky things coming from Ray Barreto from Azteca. And right now, we're going to start it off with the Hot 8 Brass Band, another band that is performing on June 19th, Friday at the Cedar Cultural Center. They got opening support from Brass Solidarity, of course, the local brass group, showing up at all of the big community events. And also opening up the night is DJ Tariq Thornton, who has a regular Saturday program on KRSM Southside Neighborhood Radio. And you've heard Tariq Thornton probably in the past year on KFAI as well. So another great community DJ. All of that is happening this Friday, Juneteenth, at the Cedar Cultural Center. So we're going to hear the Hot 8 Brass Band right now off of their latest album, Big Tuba. This is called Miss Alberta. Or I should say Miss Alberta. Right here on Cedar Sunrise on KFAI's AM Drive.

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Storyteller Kevin Kling and troubadour Larry Long celebrate some of the fathers and father figures that helped sculpt their lives. It'll be an evening to share a laugh and maybe shed a tear as they honor the men who gave it their all. They'll be joined by pianist Will Keir for this special pre-Father's Day performance. More information about Kevin Kling and Larry Long at The Dakota is available at dakotacooks.com.

All right, time for that weather report. Today's weather, a high of 74. And shower in spots this morning. Looks like that rain's going to end in maybe about 10 minutes. Otherwise, yeah, it's going to be sunny and cloudy. Tonight, a low of 58. Cloudy with some periods of rain and maybe a late thunderstorm. Right now, over here in the Cedar Riverside neighborhood on the west bank of the Mississippi, it is 54 degrees and raining. All right, let's tell you what to expect the rest of the week. Tomorrow, a chance of showers and thunderstorms with a high near 70 degrees. I guess they're saying maybe a thunderstorm in the morning. On Thursday, mostly sunny with a high near 71. On Juneteenth, it'll be sunny with a high near 75. Saturday, sunny with a high near 79. On Sunday, a 40% chance of showers and thunderstorms, but mostly sunny with a high near 77. And on Monday, mostly sunny with a high near 77. Ooh, 77. And by the time Tuesday rolls around, a high of 76 with a couple of afternoon showers. And you're tuned in to Cedar Sunrise right here on KFAI's AM Drive. We are here until 8 a.m. I'm Miguel Vargas. Let's tell you what you just heard. You just heard Azteca out of the Bay Area with the song Can't Take the Funk Out of Me. And written by bassist Paul Jackson, of course. Paul Jackson, Lenny White, and Neil Schoen are the rhythm section in that band. Ooh, a band. Of course, along with Coke Escobedo and Pete Escobedo, the famous Escobedo brothers out of the Bay Area. Before that, we heard Ray Barreto with Here We Go Again off of Eye of the Beholder from 1977. If you want to hear what Ray Barreto sounds like, recording with Houston's very own The Crusaders, Eye of the Beholder, that's where that happens. The name of that song was Here We Go Again. We started that set off with Hot 8 Brass Band with the song Miss Alberta. Miss Alberta, and off of the album Big Tuba, Hot 8 Brass Band will be at the Cedar Cultural Center on Juneteenth, Friday, June 19th. All right, let's get into this next set. We're going to hear some Latin indie rock. Right now, we're going to hear an artist from Iceland. This is Ashgir Against the Current right here on Cedar Sunrise.

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Thursday, June 26th, Obi Original takes the stage. Nigerian-American Afrobeats and Afrofusion artist Obi Original brings his blend of Igbo highlife, hip-hop, R&B, and jazz to the Landmark stage. The noon to 1 p.m. concert is free and open to the public. You're invited to bring your lunch and enjoy the show. More information about Obi Original, live at the Musser Cortile, is available at Landmark Center.

All right, welcome back to Cedar Sunrise right here on KFI's AM Drive. I'm your host, DJ Miguel Vargas. Stay where you just heard. You just heard Da Marias with Cariño off of their album Super Clean Volume 2. Before that, you heard Busco Buya with Tátaro off of their second EP. I feel like that was, 2016, 2017, somewhere around there. Interesting that both Busca Buya and Da Marias are both featured on Bad Bunny's Un Verano Sin Ti. And before that, we heard from San Antonio's very own Andrea Rose with her latest single, Déjalo Ir. Déjalo Ir. There you go. Sounds great. Sounds great. From San Antonio and, of course, relocated to L.A. to get some of that music business done. We start that set off with Ashgeir from Iceland with the song Against the Current off of their latest album, Julia. And let's see, Ashgeir is coming June 23rd at the Fine Line. June 23rd at the Fine Line, Ashgeir performs. All right, we got one more set lined up for you. Of course, we want you to stick around for No Name in the Street at the top of the hour. Along with, what else do we got? Along with Part of My Dust at 10 a.m. And, of course, Democracy Now at noon. That's how your morning is going to look. Just want to, remind you a couple things. Soul of the South Side is happening over by Arbader Brewing, Moon Palace Books, and The Hook and Ladder over there by Lake and Minnehaha. You'll find some KFAI DJs will be there. We'll be playing music in the little marketplace vendor area. And you can expect a live broadcast of Latino Alt Rock from 4 p.m. to 6 p.m. Live from Soul the South Side, hosted by Papi Umar Malik. And then I think you heard in that last set that I got to correct that OB original promo. He's performing actually June 25th, Thursday at noon at Music on the Cortijo at the Landmark Center. But also remember on June 25th, next week, Thursday, 24 hours of Pride programming here on KFAI from 6 a.m. to 9 a.m. all the way going into the next day. We're getting ready for that. And so, yeah, stick around for that. A lot going on in the next couple of weeks. So, as I mentioned, OB Original at Music on the Cortijo on Thursday, June 25th. So, we're going to hear a song that he recorded with his band, the Black Atlantics. This is called Original Composition right here on Cedar Sunrise on KFAI's AM Drive.

That's Summer in the City, Quincy Jones, You Got It Bad Girl, album, wonderful album. You're listening to No Name in the Street. I'm your host, D.A. Bullock, coming to you every Tuesday morning here on Fresh Air Community Radio, 90.3 FM in the Twin Cities and around the globe at kfai.org. You might also recognize that Quincy Jones lick from She Keeps On Passing Me By, Far Side. We're playing a little bit of inspiration music this morning, inspiration for a lot of different samples throughout the hip-hop world. Yes, Megan, that organ, unmistakable. Definitely check that out. Summer in the City, Quincy Jones. You're listening to No Name in the Street. I'm your host, D.A. Bullock.

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Bullock. 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Really want to thank you. I appreciate you. I appreciate you listening in. 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

0: Support for KFAI comes in part from the Dakota, presenting the John Pizzarelli Trio Monday, June 22nd and Wednesday, June 24th. John Pizzarelli and his trio celebrate a centennial of Tony Bennett with two performances each evening from his latest album, Dear Mr. Bennett. It's a heartfelt tribute from John Pizzarelli, whose father, Bucky, was a frequent sideman to the late legend. More information about the John Pizzarelli Trio, Dear Mr. Bennett, is available at dakotacooks.com.
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Yeah. That's Fever Tree. Covering Wilson Pickett's 99 and a half, which was the Fever Tree version, was later sampled by Madlib for Mad Villainy. He joined up with MF Doom, America's Most Blunted. 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I'm your host, D.A. Bullock, coming to you every Tuesday morning, 8 a.m. to 10 a.m. here on KFAI 90.3 FM in the Twin Cities and KFAI.org. 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

0: 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I'm your host, D.A. 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

0: Yeah, remember that. 1986, and that's a prescient tune there. Highly prescient. Gosh almighty. All right, 15 after 10 or 14 after 10, depending on your point of view. Clocks mean as much as you need them to.
1: Which is why we're taking ours back. God, 30 years, huh?
0: That's where we're at now.
1: I was just reminiscing at home upon the death of Oliver Tree. That apparently I became aware of Oliver Tree. By the way, rest in peace, Oliver Tree. But I became aware of Oliver Tree in
0: 2013. Which means that guy, that guy with the weird haircut, you, depending on who you believe or not, was taken out by Atlantic Records, but more specifically taken out by a helicopter. I've been aware of him for 13 years. That's the state of popular culture, where that's what's sticking around here right now. I mean, sticking around in some sense, I guess. Pardon my desk, by the way. My name is Mason Butler. This is KFAI. It's Fresh Air Community Radio. 90.3 FM HD Minneapolis, streaming all over the world, including St. Paul at KFAI.org. Your non-commercial, community-powered, alternative rock alternative. Yes, I'm going back today. We're going back. Eugene Chadbourne's a bit farther back, but that would have been something I would have heard on college radio, or more specifically, KFAI, in the 90s. That was from Why Kids Go to School from, I don't remember the name. Check the website later. That's something you couldn't say in 1995. Check the website later. But I'm going back to the 90s because I'm going back to the 90s on Saturday over at the Hook and Ladder. I'm joining my friends You Oughta Know again for a summer kickoff. They're going to be out under the big tent there doing their pop 90s throwback thing that they do so well. And I will be inside last year it was exceedingly hot outside, so it was cool to come in and hide out in the dance room there. But I'll be doing a 90s video dance party in there that will probably be more alt rock and Euro dance and weirder stuff than what's going on outside. So that's what I'm going to play today. And in fact, I'm giving away tickets to that. The KFAI, The Edge here, would like to send you and a friend to see You Oughta Know and the 90s Preservation Society at the Hook and Ladder this Saturday. I believe 6 p.m., 7 p.m. At the corner of Lake and Minnehaha. I'll have tickets for that all throughout this show. You can call now if you want those 612-341-0980. Actually, wait till I play a song and then call, because otherwise we're going to be juggling a whole bunch of stuff here and it's going to be... So hold off. I'll just remember that, because I want to talk about this here. Dred Zeppelin was up at the top, and that was the song Remains the Same. That's still the best Elvis-fronted Led Zeppelin cover band going. But back there in the middle from Odelay, if you got eagle ears there, you might have noticed some differences there. A couple years back, somebody slipped out two discs. They were an unmastered version of Odelay and an unmastered version of the follow-up Mutations. And unmastered basically meaning the record hadn't been finished yet. There were some alternate titles. There were some alternate mixes. There were samples that had to be cleared. And in the case of that one, there were samples that did not get cleared. So that was Sissy Neck from Odelay. But you'll hear there's a couple different mixing things happening there, including a talking Barbie that Mattel refused to license for such frivolity. So you've probably never heard that before. That's what KFAI is for. Hopefully things you've probably never heard before, or you are glad to finally be hearing again, because you haven't heard them in a long time, or you maybe heard them once, and thankfully one of us grabbed it. We got it here for you, including these tickets. So if you want to go back to the 90s this weekend, 612-341-0980. Suppose if you're in the chat, if you're afraid and you want to go and you're in the chat or something, let me know. First person in the chat at kfai.org/chat, you can have some too. But I'll take caller number one here too, because I'm realistic about these things. But let's go back. Let's go back. They wouldn't have let me have this long of a talk break in the 90s, I'm sure.
1: A program director would have come in and
0: cut me off.
1: But let's visit the Deal
0: sisters here, I think. I think, Peter, if you're out there listening right now, I know you suggested the Choir Walk With Me, Tip City, and I already had the Amps one queued up. But I have this one here, too.
1: I have this other Deal sister, which, as I learned, I don't know if this is common knowledge, but she dated Jimmy Frog in the 90s. I interviewed them, and that was my biggest takeaway, Jimmy Fleming and Kelly Deal were an item. And, man, honestly, good for Jimmy Frog. But this is from the Kelly Deal 6000. This is Canon here on KFAI 90.3 The Edge.

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0: exactly what my doctor said
1: yesterday after I saw her for the first time in months. Months, literal months. I mean, I tried to make an appointment a lot earlier than that, but that's the way the primary goes. There we go. Proper mood. Hashtag mood.
0: Let's go back to when there weren't hashtags, when you just called it the number sign key. Pardon my dust, we're back in the 90s here today.
1: Shout out to Jason, who just called in and won the tickets. I'll have some more. In fact, I have more right now if you're interested in going. Let me tell you what we heard, and I'll tell you why I'm doing this. That was Supernova from, I think, Milwaukee, but that record came out in AMRAP. That was Ages 3 and Up, and it came with an accompanying... Well, no, I guess you had to buy the video separately, but there was a whole Supernova home video of them in their silver touring van going through space. It's a fun time. That was Vitamins. And Cake Like, before that, a band featuring Kerry Kenny of The State, and then later Reno 911 and other things. But her band Cake Like, they had a couple, maybe two records in the 90s. That was from Bruiser Queen. That was The New Girl. And The Amps before that were Tip City from Pacer. That was Kim Deal. I saw The Amps open for Sonic Youth, who are slowly behind me right now. At what I would call, I guess, my first rock show. My first rock show was Sonic Youth, but it was preceded by a week by the artist I'm about to play now, as requested by Jason, actually. And that was a scary show. So, and in fact, I just pulled up. A couple weeks ago, I saw that somebody had posted the entire Amps video opening for Sonic Youth, like a pro cam shot and everything. It's up on YouTube. I'll see if I can remember to throw it in the chat. And my biggest memory of that, besides being like, oh my God, I'm seeing Kim Deal, this is amazing, is that there was a whole crew of kids, and they were kids, it was an all-ages show. They were like sitting cross-legged, like in the middle of the floor where a mosh pit would be. Many of them had their backs to the band as though they were like disrespecting her for some reason. I felt like it was disrespectful. It shocked me as like a 14-year-old. And they were like playing cards while the Amps were playing. And I'm like, this is Kim Deal's new band. Why are you guys watching? But I was semi-relieved because I thought that meant that there wasn't going to be a mosh pit, and I was kind of scared of that, despite being a big, you know, I was like sort of an angst-sized teenager. I still didn't want to get beat up in the pit. I was large, but I was not aggressive, so people often would, you know, run at me. They still do. They still do, and I've learned to give back a lot better in the pit, but... back then, I just didn't want to get hurt. I didn't want to break my glasses. But then Sonic Youth opened with Teenage Riot, and then there was a huge, like, baby's first mosh pit of everybody not really knowing how to do it, but they'd seen it on TV. So everybody was, like, all pushing to the left and then pushing to the right, and then people would fall down. And, you know, these kids had not yet experienced that, you know, if you fall down in a pit, you pick somebody up. As you do that, you learn that's the etiquette, but these kids, of which I was one of them, no etiquette whatsoever. And the Kelly Deal 6000 up at the top from Go to the Sugar Altar. I can't remember the name of the band that she cannibalized to form that band. A bit of my brain is telling me that she took members of Tulip Sweet, but I could be wrong about that. But I know that was a band that was formed in St. Paul after Kelly got a treatment in Hazelden. And I was talking over in the chat that also soon after that, she was in a group called The Last Hard Men with Jimmy Flemmy and Jimmy Frog, Jimmy Chamberlain, and Sebastian Bach. And I regret not asking Jimmy Frog this, but he was the day I talked to him, he was very much into talking about Dennis and the old days mood. But I wanted to know, were they all in drug treatment together? Because that seems like such a drug treatment get-together kind of band. Like, How do they all... How do all these people find each other and then decide to be in a band? And my guess was really treatment. And I could definitely see... like I said, I know that Kelly and Jimmy dated, and I don't know if they were 13th stepping or if maybe he was supporting her through her treatment. I don't know if he ever had a substance. I should just try to interview Jimmy Frog again. I'm gonna do that. I feel like I did it for AM Drive, and I feel like nobody heard it. And honestly, he didn't want me to use most of it because he said that almost everything he said was going to be coming out in a documentary that they were making, and I haven't seen the documentary, has not surfaced yet, so I'll just go message him online, see if he wants to do another interview. It's Pride Month, maybe he'll want to talk about those things. Anyway, our ticket winner requested this, and he was absolutely right to do so. So Jason out there in Southeast, this one goes out to you. And if you want to go see the 90s Preservation Society this Saturday over at the Hook and Ladder, with You Ought to Know playing Under the Canopy, they'll be playing their 90s pop stuff, and I'll be playing a more alternative video set inside. Give me a call, 612-341-098.

It did sound wasted there. I thought he was clean. I thought Calvin was one of those teetotalers. Why do I know? Why do I know? I've seen Calvin Johnson a couple times. I bought mixtapes from him. He was doing this whole thing when he came through town where he had some of his merchandise, but mostly he was selling like personalized mixtapes for, you know, $10 or something from his record collection. I bought a pretty good gospel mix from him and something else. Dub Narcotic Sound System here on Pardon My Dust. Oh, that was Sawed Off from 1998's Out of Your Mind. And before that, the Moog Cookbook with Basket Case from the first Moog Cookbook record. They only had two. There was the other one was like Ye Old Space Band. And I think those have digital reissues, but for some reason it's never been put out on vinyl. It feels like the perfect, it's the perfect record store day thing that's sitting there. Why is it not in my hands? Why do I not have those? Why can't you make that happen, Rykodisc? Sarah DeBell before that, from 93 actually. That's later than I thought. That came out on the CZ label in the Pacific Northwest. Sarah DeBell with Grunt from Grunge Lights. If I remember right, she was an actual employee of Muzak. So part of her job was to make actual Muzak like that. And so she made a compilation of all grunge tunes. That was Smells Like Teen Spirit, of course. And, you know, there wasn't a big grunge canon at the time, so you ended up with some interesting selections on that. So Smells Like Teen Spirit is on there, Even Flow is on there, and by the band Flop, there's an easy listening version of Wired God by Tad. Hunger Strike is on there. There's some Skin Yard, some Alice in Chains, some Seaweed. It's a time. It's a light time with the grungy one you love. My name is Mason Butler, the grungy one that you love, here on KFAI, 90.3 FM HD Minneapolis, streaming all over the world, including St. Paul at KFAI.org. It's non-commercial alternative powered community radio. For you modern rock aficionados. I'm doing this today. Today I'm doing this because Saturday I'm going to be over at the Hook and Ladder along with my friends, and you ought to know I will be masquerading as the 90s Preservation Society, preserving the 90s in the best way that I know how. And actually, now that I realize this, I think I've been doing this for close to 15 years. Is that possible? Have I been steeped in nostalgia that long? On and off, yeah, I guess. I guess that's true. Obviously, there were times when we stopped, but I feel like the first one of these was like 2011, 2012. Something like that. So that is to say, I'm good at it. So if you were to show up this weekend, you would probably have a good time at the Hook and Ladder. I can't guarantee a good time, but it probably would be a good time for you. And if you're interested in having a good time, KFAI, The Edge, would like to send you and a friend to go see that, to go enjoy that at the Hook and Ladder this Saturday, June 21st. Is that right? June 21st? No, June 20th, the official first day of spring, or summer. God. First day of spring, 1996. I don't even know where I am anymore. No wonder I'm preserving the 90s. It's the last time I had my mind. But if you want to go to do that, 612-341-0980. Be the first caller once you hear some music here. Or jump into the cat at kfai.org/cat. And we'll purry up over there. Be the first one that says you want some over in the chat, and I'll give you some.
Or be the first one to call on the phone, 612-341-0980. I've already given away one pair. Why not give away two? The Hook lets me do this stuff. They want to see you there. I want to see you there. I want to see anybody anywhere. I just want to see people. I'm really bad at going to see people these days. And what better way to do that in a dark room full of music videos and probably a bunch of extra televisions? Here's something that's a little deeper than that. This is the Sugar Plastic. I don't know a lot about them except that I like them, and I have a couple of their records. And it came out in the 1990s, and that's when I enjoyed them. So this is Montebello. This is from which record? I don't remember. It's not Bang the Earth is Round. I don't know. Screw it, it's KFAI. 612-341-0980. Here in hour two of the 90s Preservation Society.

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2: Pardon my desk, this is the 90s Preservation Society. Preserving the 90s 1 megabyte at a time. Which, if you were actually in the 90s, you wouldn't even be able to fit a full song. You'd have to really encode that song poorly to fit it onto a disc. But now we can carry the entirety of the 90s in our pockets. And some of us do. I keep mine in a duffel bag that I break out for just these purposes. I'm doing this because I'm playing at the Hook and Ladder this weekend. I'm playing some music videos inside the Hook while my friends at the venerable institution of You Ought to Know will be playing outside under the canopy, where the heat and maybe the rain will be. But if it rains, you're under the canopy, so you're fine. But if you want to come hang out with me, that's the place to be. I've given away some tickets already. Christine has won. Jason has won. And I'll give away some more. I got some more. They won't stop me. They would love to see as many people there as possible, so I would love to send you. I'll give you the information right after this. That was the legendary Jim Marie's group. From Oh Brother Where Art Thou, from about 96 or 97, here, singing about Minneapolis. And in fact, I believe we when somebody made a legal ID around that time, they chopped that bit there, so there's
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2: I don't remember where the St. Paul comes from, but I knew that one. The Apples and Stereo before that with Avril and May. And we're in June now, but those were, in fact, the preceding months. And the Miners before that, both of those Elephant Six-related projects. I think the Miners preceded Elephant Six, but were just like local rockers in the Athens scene. That then ended up getting the logo on their records. That was Hooray for Tuesday. Hey, today's Tuesday. Hooray. K's Choice before that with Not an Addict. And hooray for those who are not an addict right now. And for those who are, you know, there is hope. There is hope. You can, you know, today is the first day of the rest of your life. You don't have to do it. It's K's Choice and yours. I think they're Dutch. I think they were Dutch. I was saying in the chat, previous 90s Preservation Societies, at times we were doing things at the Eagles 34, and we would have local bands come in and put together cover sets, either entirely, like either all 90s covers, or just make sure to include one or two in your set. Honestly, the ones where we had established bands work out a whole 90s set were really fun. And my band at the time did one of those, and I remember we covered K's Choice, and I think we did Everlong too, Radiation Vibe. Somewhere there's a tape of all that, and it's probably on VHS. Butt Trumpet before that. Shout out to Obi, who recognized that over there in the chat and knew that there was potentially some language coming. There was in fact language, but it was friendly enough. From the record Primitive Enema. That was I'm Ugly and I Don't Know Why. Man, I feel that one. Moon Pools and Caterpillars before that with Here. And I will send that out to Susie if she's perhaps somehow listening somewhere. That's a song that I knew and I could never, you know, I could never search it out because, you know, it's hard to search for a song that just goes, and I hear. But she knew it and she requested it. She spent some time at Radio K around that time, so she knew. Thank you, Susie. The Sugar Plastic way up at the top. Gosh, we haven't talked for like a half hour. It's almost perfect radio. And it was that was, in fact, from Bang the Earth is Round. I was wrong. That was Montebello from the Sugar Plastic. I can't keep everything straight. So again, KFAI, specifically me, would like to send you and a friend or just whoever you want to bring with you to the Hook and Ladder this Sunday, or this Saturday, the 20th. Boy, this is why I don't give away stuff so often. This Saturday, the 20th, the 90s Preservation Society will be playing 90s music videos in the Inside the Hook. Well, You Want to Know does their live pop covers outside under the canopy for an under the canopy event, and you can be there. 612-341-0980 or kfai.org/chat. Join the Discord there and tell us that you want to be there, and I'll make sure you're there. I'll make sure you get in. Nobody can stop you. Hold on. I see somebody's trying to get in the room here. Does that light not work anymore again? It is working. That's why you know to not burst in. Okay, she knows now. She knows now. That's one of the things that sticks around from board training is don't walk in through that light. Boy, she's really laughing. I love this. If I were to tell you that this is the replacements, you would have no reason to doubt me. But the playlist will automatically pick it up, I'm sure, and say otherwise. This is probably from 1990 or so. But it is preserved. And, you know, I don't want the world to see me because I don't think that they'll understand. But this one's called There You Are. Very Bastards of Young. 612-341-0980, KFAI, Pardon My Best, 90s Preservation Society.

Can I tell you, there's an under construction sign that hangs on my heart today. Pardon my dust, the Holy Spirit of God says. I'm a work in progress. He ain't done with me. He's still chiseling, and there's a lot of days that it hurts.

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0: We'll send that one out to Ryan, wherever he may be. Last I saw, he was doing a solo 12 Rods tour. Just him and backing tracks and then guitar. It looked like it was going pretty well. That's probably the best for him, honestly. I know he likes people, but only to a certain extent. And I recognize and sympathize with that. 12 Rods from Split Personalities. I Wish You Were a Girl. February before that, both of those local stuff here of a 90s variety, because we're doing a 90s local, not specifically local, but it's a 90s thing today. Thanks to all those who called in and won tickets to the event this Saturday, June 20th over at The Hook, 90s Preservation Society, along with You Oughta Know, Under the Canopy. 90s Preservation Society is me. That's who I am. That's one of my many hats. This one has one, like, with the little solo jazz swipe on it or something. I don't know, but I'll be there. It's at 6 o'clock, 7 o'clock, something like that. Drop by the booth if you're there. Say hi to me. Let me know you exist. You'll see that I exist. I am a real person. I'm only human of flesh and blood. I'm made. Born to make mistakes. Roller Skate Skinny before that with Miss Leader. And Number One Cup with Ease Back Down.
1: And
0: yeah, the Goo Goo Dolls up at the top from, like, 1990. What a strange history that they have. 1990 on Metal Blade Records, of all things, sounding basically like The Replacements. That's what they did for years. And now, what do they sound like now? I guess I should just be glad that they're not playing any of those MAGA events or something. Not that I think Johnny Resnick is one of those guys, but you just never know these days. Anyway, I'll see you next Tuesday. If I don't
1: see you sooner, this Saturday. Do I have any more 90s left?
0: Of course I do. What was Amy Goodman doing in the 90s? Probably getting arrested, right?
2: Yeah,
0: probably. Yeah. You saw the movie, you know.
2: Yeah.
0: You know. All right. Later, partners.

0: I'm carrying drugs. We have come to the conclusion that broadcasting this material is totally unacceptable.
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3: The viewpoints expressed in this program are the opinions of the people expressing them and are not necessarily those of Fresh Air Incorporated, its staff, or its board of directors.

0: I'm Al McFarland. Welcome to the conversation with Al McFarland. I'm glad to be here and glad to have you along as well. This is Juneteenth week. Everybody is celebrating, talking about doing Juneteenth. And today I want to use this program to focus on Juneteenth here in Minnesota and around the country. I have an article I'm going to start with, but I've got two good friends who will be joining me on the program today who both are doing major Juneteenth activities. Regular guest and friend is Jonathan Palmer. Jonathan is here and he's going to walk us through projects he's heading around Juneteenth. And we're going to be joined by another KFAI superstar, Kenna Kottman. Kenna is going to be just talking about things she's curating or leading for Juneteenth as well. And of course, I'm going to want to take some time to kick it with Kenna about her phenomenal lineage. Her grandmom started the show that she hosts right now on KFAI, and then her dad hosted the show, then she hosts the show, and now her daughter hosts the show. And this is the meaning of legacy, and she exemplifies that. She also exemplifies the meaning of excellence, of fierceness, and of commitment to cultural meaning making. She knows a lot about dance and about the body, about the movement and the movement of the people. So that's today's conversation. You're going to enjoy it. Let me just do a first thing here for a couple of seconds. I'll read part of an essay that's going to appear in next Monday's Insight News. The title is Juneteenth Reminds Us of Black Americans' Long Struggle for Education Following the End of Slavery. This is a piece published actually today on a service called The Conversation. We take a lot of our long form stories from there, articles that are published by different generally professors, educators. This one written by Rodney Coates, who's professor of critical race and ethnic studies at Miami University. And so a number of experts in a number of fields providing valuable insight and analysis that we enjoy presenting on the pages of Insight News. Well, Coates writes that the abolitionist and writer Frederick Douglass is known for many things, but perhaps the most significant is his views on education's relationship to slavery. Douglass himself was born into slavery in Maryland in 1818. Douglass described in his 1845 autobiography how one of his enslavers, Mrs. Auld, began teaching him to read when he was a child. Mrs. Auld's husband ordered her to stop giving Douglass lessons. Just at this point of my progress, Mr. Auld found out what was going on and at once forbade Mrs. Auld to instruct me further, telling her, among other things, that it was unlawful as well as unsafe to teach a slave to read, Douglass writes. To use his own words, further, he said, if you give a nigger an inch, he'll take an eel. A nigger should know something, know nothing but to obey his master. That's as much as I can read right now. That sets me off. Just that quote from Frederick Douglass. But it's a way to begin this program. Jonathan, jump in first and talk about what Juneteenth is for me and what you're doing. And then I'm going to take just a second and I'll bring Kenna to talk about the things she's doing right now as well. But Jonathan, go ahead.
1: Well, thank you, Alan. Glad to be here and glad to see Kenna. Juneteenth is a very, you know, significant part of our history. And I don't know that people really understand how much it is something important. I oftentimes gets relegated over to the fact of it was just Major General Granger showing up, you know, with the general order. But when you consider how long after the Emancipation Proclamation that was, when you consider how long after the end of the war, and that it is significant that there were people still in bondage at that time in Texas, their Confederate Army of Texas was already disbanded, and yet they were still being held in slavery. So what Juneteenth represents is the ultimate idea of freedom, freedom for everybody. And while it comes out of the African-American experience, it is something that relates to anybody who has ever been in bondage, enslaved, imprisoned, the understanding of what freedom means and the significance of a closing down of a part of our history, that it was the transition out of, we'll say out of one form of slavery, because you then get followed by Jim Crow, and then you get followed by the prison industrial complex. And so there's a lot of pieces that are still existing, and we're educating people around that. But Juneteenth is a celebration of freedom. It's a celebration of culture and heritage. It's a celebration of America. Mm-hmm. And I think there's a number of people who don't recognize that fully enough.
0: I'm Al McFarland. This is The Conversation with Al McFarland. And we're talking about Juneteenth. That's Jonathan Palmer. He's hanging out with me all day today to go in and out and in the process tell you about things he's leading in Twin Cities around Juneteenth. But Ken Kottman is here. Ken, let me bring you in. And in a minute, I'll be bringing in my friend Rose McGee, a pioneer, author, creator, just a force of light and community. Again, talking about phenomenal things going on for Juneteenth, but things that we really live with every day, all day. We don't get over this. We can't get over it. And we're committed to it. Kenna, let me bring you on stage, and I'll bring you on stage as well, Rose McGee. Hey, Rose.
2: Hi.
0: Unmute your mic, Kenna.
2: Hi. Welcome.
0: So good to see you again today.
2: Yes.
0: So
2: early today.
0: Yeah. So talk about what you're doing for Juneteenth. You've got a major event coming up this Friday. And then
2: I have a major event coming up this Friday, and I am here at the Legacy Building, which is the home of the Soul of the South Side Juneteenth Festival. And we are in our fifth year of producing this festival at the intersection of Lake and Minnehaha in South Minneapolis, and branching over toward the Coliseum building, the historic Coliseum building. And so it is a triangular shaped campus, all dedicated to Black liberation and joy.
0: And talk about the neighborhood and how this particular event emerged over the years.
2: I will. So the neighborhood is right in that area where some serious uprisings happened in 2020 and around thereabouts. And the owners of the Legacy Building, Fancy and E, who are also a rap duo called Illism, Fire, by the way, decided to come up with and create and turn their community and family Juneteenth celebration into something larger for the whole community. And so 5 years ago, they started with the Soul of the South Side Juneteenth Festival. And both Fancy and I are alumni of Park Avenue United Methodist Church, which is a place where we used to have this celebration called Soul Liberation every summer. And it would be like 10 days of music. But anyway, so we wanted to bring that by as well as that old school Theodore Wirth, Oak Park, Juneteenth vibe of a celebration that everybody comes out to in order to honor, celebrate, and observe Black liberation, freedom, justice, and really joyful expression of Blackness, and creating a Black space in public that is an inclusive Black space for all to come and learn and raise awareness, and for Black people to really feel loved upon and just so grounded and whole in our relationship with the neighborhood, as you spoke of, because it's a site of a lot of uprising and a lot of turmoil, and still in question of what is going to happen to the police precinct that is situated on the corner. So by us being in presence and in space every single year with this Juneteenth festival, we are continuing to insert that Blackness, that liberatory energy, that Black pushing, as Nina Simone says, into the redevelopment of the space at Minnehaha and Lake in South Minneapolis.
0: That's awesome. I'm going to ask you in a few minutes to talk about your legacy. I think legacy and lineage mean so much. Jonathan and I talk about it all the time, going back to the European sides of our families, right, as well as the African sides of our family. But I know you've got just a special legacy in your family and your work. And I want you to talk about that. But let me say hi to Rose McGee first. Rose, how you doing, sister? So good to see you. It's been a minute. And you've got some marvelous things going on. Say hi.
2: Hi.
0: Top of mind, but invite people to, you know, enjoy what you're helping put together for this Juneteenth celebration.
3: Well, thank you. And, you know, feel free to shut me up when I get to going too much. It's such an honor, Al, to be with you. It's been a while. I used to spend more time with you. And, you know, I loved it when I was writing with Insight way back. You use that word legacy, and it's true. You know, when we reach a certain point, we won't call it age. We'll just call it legacy. It sounds better. It has a smoother feel. And Jonathan, it's good to see you. And certainly little sis here, little Kenna, just all grown up doing her thing. It's so beautiful. Mm-hmm. But yeah, just, you know, a series of things going on. I'm honored, you know, to have some work that's being uplifted through the Minnesota Humanities Center. And we've got five different projects that we are really, you know, gifting to the community. I don't know how much you want me to talk about for how long, but, you know, I definitely am going to talk about the play, Kumbaya, the Juneteenth story. But for starters this week, Thursday, I believe, will be the annual brunch that Minnesota Humanities does. And there are maybe a few seats left, no more tables, I'm told. But go on the Minnesota Humanities website, Minnesota Humanities website, and you can see all of them. And then next week, I'm really excited about Feeding Our Souls, the essence of joy. Because we can't just talk about it. And I think Jonathan might have alluded to it a little bit as well. We have gone through a lot. It's been the case through generations, for centuries. But one thing that we always manage to do is find a way to uplift ourselves through those turbulent times. We still do. It's just as important. So we're doing that through food and through music. And it's just beautiful. We've got six Black Minnesota chefs that will be preparing this food for everyone to taste and enjoy. And Vocal Essence will be, you know, providing wonderful spirituals, and that'll be beautiful. Kevin Lindsay will be moderating that conversation. And then on, I think Miss Anika Robbins and her outdoor event is also one of the public events that Minnesota Humanities is involved in sponsoring. And then there's this play that is 30 years old. Al McFarlane, can you believe that? 30 years old, Kumbaya, the Juneteenth story. And if you have not seen it, shame on you, but be sure and see it this year because 30 years, that's all I can think of, 30 years. So that's going to be Friday, next Friday, not this coming Friday, but Friday the 26th on the stage of O'Shaughnessy at St. Catherine University. And we've always mentioned KMOJ right there in the second scene, always have. And that second scene is staged in Lucille's kitchen. And Al, don't you remember back in the day when you used to host the event there at Lucille's kitchen? And we'd come in there and, you know, that early in the morning, we'd be
4: eating fried chicken. I remember the wings at Lucille's kitchen.
3: Yes.
1: Right. That's what I'm talking about.
3: And everybody would come together. It was just where you come and find out what was going on right there. It was a thing. And then Sunday, the 28th, OMG Media, that Miss Monique Linder is doing, a phenomenal film that will be released at the Minneapolis Institute of Arts. So you just want to catch all of these events. Most of them are free. The ones that aren't, the fee is very low. So just come and check us out. I'll shut up on that note. Well, maybe there's one more note. That's why when Kenna had her props, I said, let me go get some visuals. And I ran over and grabbed this. Have you all seen Miss Opal Lee? You know who Miss Opal Lee is, right?
1: No, my
3: Miss Opal Lee is the grandmother of Juneteenth. Had it not been for her perseverance and marching all the way from Texas to D.C. to make sure that Juneteenth would become a holiday one day. She did that long time ago. And she just, you know, celebrated her 99th birthday. She's in Marshall, Texas. But there's a doll. It's a Barbie doll Barbie doll of Miss Opal Lee is one of Mattel's inspiring women collections. Okay. So just had to bring her in.
0: That was great. Jonathan, what's going on? What are you doing for Juneteenth?
1: So we are over here in St. Paul. I'm on the other side of the river. We have the Rondo Commemorative Plaza. So we'll be having it out there, which has the history of Rondo, tells about the community. It's the first monument of its kind to Black and brown communities that were decimated by the highway or other urban development. So we're in a historic place that we're hosting it. We've got some great music from Wenzo Ashby. He's going to be on opening up. We're honoring several elected officials who are leaving service or leaving their current service. So the governor, the lieutenant governor, the Senator Tina Smith, State Senator Sandy Pappas, and Mayor Herr with her historic election. We're also honoring our fallen brother, Yusef M. Jenny. Posthumously, he's getting the Spirit of Rondo Award as one of the pillars of the community. And then we'll have activities, food trucks, different groups that are out here, and just some fun for the whole family. It's from 12 to 5 on Friday at the Rondo Commemorative Plaza, and free and open to the public. And so we're very excited.
0: I'm Al McFarland. This is The Conversation with Al McFarland. If you're checking us out on KFAI, thank you for being a listener. And if you're looking at us on any of the social media platforms, we thank you for connecting with us as well. We're streaming live to two YouTube platforms, the Inside News channel, but also the channel of the Black Press of America, Black Press USA. We're also on LinkedIn, and we're on two Facebook channels, one for Inside News and for Black Press of America. We'd love to have you connect, to have you join the conversation. We've got a ability to shout you out, drop us a note, let us know where you might be listening from in the chat on any of the social media platforms. If you're listening and want to send a note, just send a note to what's the right way to do it? To producer, I think. Jared, you can put in there how they can send a note to you for me to share if they want to, if they're going to pull over and send an email or a text. But let me read another paragraph or two from the article that I opened up with, giving you background. The article is entitled, Juneteenth Reminds Us of Black Americans' Long Struggle for Education Following the End of Slavery. And the author of the article is Rodney Coates, who's professor of critical race and ethnic studies at Miami University. The article will be in next Monday's edition of Insight News. I close on a quote from Frederick Douglass. From that point, the article continues, Congress enacted the 13th Amendment on January 31st, 1865, abolishing slavery. It was not until June 19th, 1865, that word of the amendment reached the enslaved people in Galveston, Texas, making the origin of the Juneteenth holiday. The Biden administration declared Juneteenth a federal holiday in 2021. Today, Juneteenth commemorates the end of slavery in the U.S., but the story of formerly enslaved people continues to unfold in complex ways well after Juneteenth, including when it came to their educational journeys. Juneteenth made clear that freedom was not just confined to someone's physical enslavement, but mental enslavement as well, bound in laws that barred enslaved people from receiving an education in southern states. One more paragraph or two here. Subtitle is Making Learning Illegal. In 1739, the Stono Slave Rebellion took place in South Carolina. Fearing that educated slaves would go on to plot future rebellions, South Carolina passed an anti-literacy law in 1740, banning slaves from being taught how to read. Most southern states soon followed with anti-literacy laws of their own between 1740 and 1834 in the hopes of preventing any further slave rebellions. These laws applied to both enslaved and free Black people. Despite these laws, thousands of enslaved people still learned to read and write. In the antebellum South, literacy was a means of freedom. Meanwhile, the first African free school for Black children was established in New York City in 1787. The one-room schoolhouse began with 40 students, the majority of whom had parents who were formerly enslaved. Six additional similar schools were created with funding by 1824. I'll stop there and come back and read more a little later on. Education, you're an educator.
4: Oh my goodness, that passage it brought so many intersections of Juneteenth and my own personal legacy. Because when you spoke about the Stonewall Rebellion and the outlawing of learning how to read, another thing they outlawed with that rebellion was the drums. And the drums and the oral tradition of storytelling, which my mother, Auntie Beverly, was a queen of that. Those were the oral traditions and the other ways of knowing. And ways of knowing is a phrase that I believe was coined or at least popularized in my consciousness by my father, Bill Cotman, because there are other ways of knowing. And him and his buddy J. Otis Powell, another ancestor, and there was another professor that they used to run with. And they had a class at the university called Ways of Knowing.
0: Okay.
4: And we would come there and do the poetry. And the projection and the images.
0: Was,
4: and you
0: was
4: know,
0: it John
4: my dad,
0: Wright or August Nymphs? Either one, August Nymphs or John
4: August
0: Wright.
4: August Nymphs sounds like the right name.
0: Could be August or John. Could be John Wright. Either one of those guys. Yeah.
4: It could have been John Wright. That sounds, I know those names. That's another thing about legacy and oral tradition, right? It's like the names and the songs and the saxophone and the John Coltrane of it all is all swirling around. And, you know, I can hear J. Otis saying, So I just think about all of the other ways of knowing and communicating and the literacy of Blackness, the technology of Blackness that is contained within our music, our dances, our songs, our plays, Sister Rose McGee, our sweet potato pies, our chef. And I just and so the intersection of that with Juneteenth is also because my own personal group is called Voice of Culture. And Voice of Culture is not only a drum and dance group, but also a nonprofit dedicated to the preservation of Black arts and culture, that very technology that sustained us and brought us through. And so at the Soul of the South Side Juneteenth Festival, I'm curating the culture stage. And the culture stage is a street level stage dedicated to Black dance and storytelling. So on Friday, June 19th, from 12 to 8, not only on my culture stage, but also over on the music stage and all around the whole Soul of the South Side Festival, will be swirling these stories. And I'm so glad that you brought up that story of General Gordon Granger riding into Galveston to announce and read. And back in the day, I made an old school a scroll. I put it on a piece of paper, and then I had it like that. And then we wrote, and it says, you know, all people formerly enslaved, be advised that you are now free, and that the relationship is no longer slave to master, but employer to employee. And our people were supposed to be paid for their work, because Galveston, as we know, was a commercial center. A shipping center, an importing center of the trade, and it's critical to this country's economic. It illustrates all of the ways that our people built this country. So that's why I love Juneteenth so much, because it is a celebration of the unique experiences of Black Americans and the ways that we took all of our traditions from all throughout the diaspora, and we distilled it down into things like jazz and hip hop and playing the dozens and those family reunion t-shirts where everybody got the matching and different tennis shoes and sneakers, all of those things, all those ways of technology. You know what I'm saying? Allen Iverson, that's all I gotta say. But it's only because of my legacy of my grandmother starting that. My grandmother, she knew all the jazz musicians, and then she came here and started mostly jazz. And she
0: Talk
4: was on the radio.
0: Pat, right? Pat was your grandma's name?
4: Patricia Walton, my grandmother. She lived in San Francisco when I was little. And I remember going to visit her, and then she moved here, and she used to drive a red Mustang. It was a convertible. You could take the top down, and she would tool around in that Mustang, and she had her radio show, and she also used to go over to that International Drum Center over there on Lindale Avenue, Lindale and Lake, with Wallace and Andy Hill.
0: Yep.
4: And she was in the Shakeray group. She was in the Shakeray group. And so she, and then my mom, she started drumming with Nimbley Napla and the Liberians. Mm-hmm. Okay. And my dad is always there with the camera, filming, documenting, archiving. But my dad, so my grandmother had the radio show and my dad, in an effort to get closer to his mother-in-law, began to go with her. And he didn't say anything. He just would accompany her, carry her bags, do whatever. And one day she looked at him and she said, "Say something, Bill. Say something on the mic." And he didn't know what to say. He said he had nothing to say. And so he said that would never happen again. So he went and got a dictionary of jazz. And he began to study, and he became a student of jazz and an aficionado. And there was another word about how he is. He's more than a fan. Right. But he became a student of jazz, so that he said the next time that she put him on the spot, he would be ready. And he would have something to say.
0: Yep.
4: And from then on, it was mostly jazz with Pat Walton and my dear son-in-law, Bill.
0: Yeah. What a wonderful show.
4: Yep. And it was
0: wonderful to see. I watched you emerge in that space. Right. And then what knocks me out then is after you, it's your daughter. And man, I can't tell you how phenomenal she is.
4: Phenomenal.
0: Yeah, but the whole family, you know, but that's who we are. It's really us.
4: Amazing. Yes.
0: The point I'm making that I say, Rose and Jonathan, part of what we have to do is to practice seeing the God in each other.
4: Yes.
0: And you speak to the God in each other. You know? Yes. And so when I'm looking at you, I'm looking at the Creator itself, herself. In you. I'm looking at the divine in you, Jonathan. I'm looking at the eternal in you, Rose. And if we begin our conversation, our engagement with that spirit, with that understanding, with that vantage point, it simply means we have returned to where we have come from. And that is a place that is cosmic, that is eternal, that is the meaning and the reflection of peace, and also an acknowledgement of the possibilities of what it means to be a human being.
4: Ashe.
0: Rose, jump in, build on that.
4: Ashe.
0: What do you think?
1: I just want to say that.
0: Jonathan, go ahead.
1: Sorry, Rose. I just got to say, I knew your father, and he was just such a wonderful man, and we would be at events, and he'd be out with his camera, and just quiet but powerful. And I just remember many a conversation with him, and just it is wonderful to see you carrying on his legacy and your parents' legacy. But I'm touched to know that now I'm talking with the daughter of a man that I used to just hang out with and talk social issues and watches amazing photography.
3: Yes. And I appreciated the fact that he enjoyed my sweet potato pie.
1: Who doesn't, Rose?
4: It's an institution.
3: Well, yeah, but I can remember Bill, and I didn't even realize he was as sick as he was. And we were Facebook friends, and I get this Facebook message, "I could use a pie." And I got a pie over there to him. And I just, was so deeply moved by their lives, both parents and their talents. And there's something very mystical and beautiful just in the way that they both ended up passing as they did. That's beautiful. I just know that what you've mentioned, Al and Jonathan and Kenna, is what we have to continue to share and expose to our children. We have to do it the way that we can do it. You mentioned Nimbley Napla. Nimbley's music was such an influence in the beginning of this play. And, at that time, when they would be a part of the performance, when they would come into the play with their scene, Nimbley and his dance troupe, Well, shoot, it was hard to go back to the play because now that they've taken elevated the room with their, and so now the life was gone after they left. It's like, okay, how are we going to get back to the regular scene after that?
4: Nimly Nopla Pan African Dance Ensemble. Company.
3: Yes.
4: And my mom was one of the first women to play djembe.
3: Oh.
4: Because, you know, djembe is traditionally a man played mm-hmm. by men. Mm-hmm. And back in that day, now we have women's drum ensembles. It's way more popularized. And I do believe we have Beverly Cotman to thank for that. She was one of the first women. Because Nimly was like, you want to play the... And she was like, no. And she had the suit with the hat. She had everything. She said, that's what I want to do. And I still have her djembe and I still play it to this day. And if you come to the Soul of the South Side, Juneteenth, you will see me play the djembe of Beverly Dolores Cotman.
3: Okay.
4: I will play her djembe. And I will tell a story that she told, because another thing that I recently found and was able to, I do have to give a brief shout out to the mm-hmm. Red Eye Theater, because mm-hmm. they put me into their festival as a work in progress. And I was able to dive into my parents' archive in a way that I haven't been able to since their passing. And it really opened up and cleared some avenues for me. But one of the things that I got to figure out and discover what that was my mom's story archive and all of her notes. Because my mom, she was a docent at many of the museums, the mm-hmm. Mia, the Walker, the Wiseman. And she always did a lot of research. Mm-hmm. She was an educator for herself. She mm-hmm. was autodidactic in that way. Even as she's educating others, she's constantly learning herself. She would go and study and make notes on every exhibit that would come through. And every story that she would want to tell, she has notes. So even though she tells the story in the oral tradition, she has written notes mm-hmm. and archived to back it up of where she got it from and different. Oh, this version of Stone Soup, that version of Stone Soup to come together to create. I'm telling you, I got my work is cut out for the next 10 years at least. Is going to be unarchiving and finding different ways to create things that weave my creativity so that mm-hmm. people can interact with my parents' legacy.
0: Mm-hmm. Amazing. Jonathan, jump in.
1: Well, the importance of legacy can't be underscored. It is what I think brings us together and follows along the paths. You know, I came to Minnesota because of my uncle Gleason Glover, and it's what led me into this kind of work. And what we see, especially within the African American community, is the passing of the torch and the handing down of legacy to the future generations. And that goes back to, I think, our oral tradition of keeping the stories alive, of following within your family and staying together. It's one of the things that kept us together throughout all the turmoil we had here in the United States. You know, the legacy of Juneteenth gets tossed around a lot of times as not that big a deal, or I'm reading an article now where somebody is talking about the myths of Juneteenth, where they're trying to explain, well, yeah, it didn't really free the slaves, you know, because it only applied to Texas. Yeah, but Texas was the only place still having it. And it is funny to me how much people will try to deconstruct it, but in a negative way, where they try to look at what happened and how things came about, try to say, oh, well, this wasn't that big a deal. There was already this piece and, you know, the Emancipation Proclamation was out there and they should have known about it. They could have known about it. And they don't understand. And I don't think you fully can if you don't have African-American heritage, if you don't have some connection that is strong to our community, because of the fact that for many people, reading it in books is where they come to know about it. For us, it's in our DNA. It's part of the generational trauma that exists in our community. It's part of the legacy of dance, of poetry, of the arts that we pass down, you know, the freedom and celebration that we have. And so I think that there's a thing that the broader community, especially the white community, doesn't fully understand about Juneteenth, as it's not just a day off from work. It's not just something that we mark on the calendar or just say it's about freedom. It's about our culture and our heritage. It's about who we are and the African-American experience.
4: Jonathan, you raise a really interesting point that I've been pondering ever since Juneteenth was made a national holiday. And the question for me is, like, what changes when we go from something that is observed from the fabric of community? Like you said, it's a legacy that's passed down. We know that sometime in June, sometime in early June, probably on the weekend, we're going to pull up at Theodore Wirth. You know what I mean? And it's like, what changes when we go from that to, like you said, now it is a day that some people have the day off and they have no idea why. Hmm. Some people think that it is about the formal ending of slavery when it's about something much more nuanced and, you know, rich than, like, even the word itself, Juneteenth. Mm-hmm. That is Black technology right there. Like, that's what, you know, it's like you don't have to explain when it's already understood, you know? So I feel you on the whole, like, there's something special about being Black and understanding what Juneteenth is without having to explain it. And I think that I grapple with the tension between the opportunity to be inclusive and bring more people into understanding. And then I grapple with the loss of that special, sweet red Kool-Aid, you know what I'm saying? So I think everything must change. And I'm so grateful to those who fought for this, because whenever somebody Black decides that that's something they want, guess what? You get whatever you want. So I, you know what I mean? I support them, but it's just something, I'm just curious what you guys think about that. Like, what has changed for you since it became a national holiday?
1: I think of it like Rose McGee's sweet potato pie. See, now, if we don't tell anybody about it, there's more for us. and we can have more of the pies. But as we share it out to other communities, then they get a chance to try it. They get a chance to get a taste of what freedom tastes like. But we still have it. And we just need Rose to make more of them so that, other people outside can share. And there's still enough for us to keep, you know, four or five right on the side kind of thing.
3: Can you hear me?
0: Yep. Yes.
3: Okay. I don't know if you all caught my message. I'm having technical issues. We have power outage in my neighborhood out here. But thank you for that, Jonathan. I have a book that the Minnesota Historical Society Press published called Can't Nobody Make a Sweet Potato Pie Like Our Mama? Mm-hmm. Because, you know, I have never tried to help tell anybody that my pie is the best pie. I would say no, it probably is not. The pie that's the best is the one that's made by that endearing person, whoever that is. Could be your mama, grandmama, uncle, granddaddy, daddy, whoever.
1: Or and that,
3: that's the beauty of making that we keep our heritage moving and alive. And this appreciation for food, our cultural food, is really important to me. And so I just feel that whatever we can do to pass it on. And the book also, it's an intergenerational thing. We don't talk enough about the beauty between our grandparents and our children and grandchildren. And my little two grandchildren just came in last night. If you can believe, my son Adam has two babies. Anyway, the four-year-old gets off the plane and comes to me and said, "I'm so excited to see you. I've been wanting to see you and see you and see you." Now, the beauty is she just saw me in January, but, you know, children are getting older and older. And the more they get older, the more they're going to retain about whatever that legacy is. And that's what you just explained, Kenna, naming all those people, those names, people that many people have never heard of and won't remember unless we continue to call their names. So for that little one, she just made my day when she said,

0: each of you to join us. We're going to do what's called a progressive march. And anyone who'd like to join us in that progressive march, we want you to. And that means that you're going to come into the theater and there'll be a young person carrying a sign, you know, just like if you were in a protest march. And in front of it, it will say media. So Al McFarlane, if you're in that category, or it will say educators, or it'll say artists, or it'll say, you know, law enforcement, or whatever it is, right? Cooks or CEOs. Musicians. And behind that sign will be people representing that category. And so this is our first year doing it. So if we can get, you know, 30 or 40 people for the first year, we'll be real, real pleased. We've got 40 seats being held. So if you decide you want to join us, please let me know. But basically, you're to be at the theater by 1:30 so that we can get you lined up and you'll come in to Vocal Essence. You probably know G. Philip Schultz by now, the African-American conductor over there. And he will have a group of young people in the Vocal Essence Choir who represents, what is it they do? I just drew a blank. The one that they do back in February, that particular
1: concert. Witness.
0: Yes, yes. Mm-hmm. So that's some of the Witness concert singers that will be singing the song Kumbaya as you come in, because that is the name of the play, Kumbaya, the Juneteenth Story. So please, we would love to have you join us in that procession. But we're calling it the Progressive March because it does show the progressiveness or the progress that we made since June 1865 and beyond. I mean, certainly if somebody else was writing that story, we were way before that, centuries before that. But that's another story, right?
2: Yep.
0: In terms of right here in this place as we know it. The other thing, and I'm going to shut up now, and the other thing that's bothering me, I think that was a question that you asked, what was it that we were feeling about now? The whole celebration around 250 years, the birthday of America, and all of that, you know, tying in with Juneteenth right now, what exactly does that look like? What does that mean? Who's it representing? And how are we really being represented? And what's the deal? And what's so deal? I just say that for us to think about that genuinely.
3: You know what? You made me think about two things, Ms. Rose. One is that I have a bicentennial dress that my grandmother, my father's mother, Evelyn Cotman, made. So now I would have been 1 year old. So my dress is little and I have a little bonnet. And then my grandmother had a matching with this blue pattern. This dress is what I wear if I, like when we had old folks day at school, I would wear this dress and they would say, you went real old. It goes down to the ground and up to my neck and down to the ankles. And me, and so that's, she made those for us to wear for the bicentennial. And now I'm turning 52 this year. Mm-hmm. So I keep thinking about that. Like, dang, I don't even know were we going to a celebration, a parade? I'm not for sure why we had a matching bicentennial outfit. But the other thing that you reminded me of when you told the story about your grandbaby saying, I can't wait to see you and see you and see you, is it reminded me of Brother Ashe. Brother Ashe is the grandson of Mother Notando Zulu. And Brother Ashe will be on the culture stage at Soul of the Southside Juneteenth Festival on Friday, June 19th. He's going to be up top around 12. And he is telling stories in the tradition of his grandmother. And so when me and Brother Ashe get together and work together, because we drum and dance together and tell stories together, he always tells, because he's younger than me, he reminds me that we are soul connected through our grandmothers. Mm-hmm. Because Auntie Beverly and Mother Zulu, you know, we're like this with the Black storytellers. Mm-hmm. And the Black storytellers are still doing it, been doing it, signifying, testifying, and they're having a Juneteenth book giveaway alongside with We Win, Rites of Passage, and some other organizations. And that's also on Friday, June 19th at 6 o'clock, I believe. And so Brother Ashe is going to be leaving the Soul of the South Side and going over to there. There's so many Juneteenths. It's Juneteenth.
2: That's right. Yeah, that's right. Ken, I wanted you to

0: sit with me or have you sit in drumming as a way of knowing. Just the phrase ways of knowing, that's critical number one. What does it mean when we say that to each other, ways of knowing as opposed to, that's number one. And then I say that in that drumming, dancing is a way of knowing.
1: Oh, yes.
0: Explore that. Explore those feelings as an artist, as a creator, and as an educator.
1: As an artist, as a creator, as an educator, as a child of William and Beverly Cotman, ways of knowing is something that I knew before I knew a term of it. When being in little and being surrounded by so much Black arts and culture at all times,
0: let me jump in one second here, because what you just said, I think last week I had a brother on, Jim Embry, who's a environmentalist, right, a food scientist, James Beard awardee for community engagement around food, right? He said he remembers being inside his mother's body when she was in her mother's body.
1: Oh, wow.
2: Wow.
0: Just the thought.
1: Yes.
0: The way of knowing. It means you've got a memory of the infinite.
1: Yes.
0: You have a memory and a relationship, a consciousness of the all, of existence itself. Go ahead.
1: These are things that can't be taught.
2: Mm-hmm. Right.
1: Because nobody could show him how to do that or to access that. It is something that springs up from within us. A way of knowing. My earliest way of knowing, I remember thinking I am me. And they say, you know, for a while you think you're the same thing as your mother.
0: Mm-hmm.
1: And then there's a moment that you know, sometime there's a realize, and some takes longer than others. So that's, but it's like no one tells you that. Mm-hmm. You become to know it. So it's the way of, you know, when I hear a song that I've never heard before, yet I've heard it before.
3: Yeah.
1: When I'm dancing to someone who's improvising and we're right in sync.
0: Mm-hmm.
1: How can that be? When you freestyle rap. That's a way of knowing right there, because it's just coming out.
0: Mm-hmm.
1: And it's rhyming, it's making sense, and you're talking about the person walking by. You know, them dudes down in New Orleans who just be talking about everybody walking by, and it's rhyming and rapping. All of those are ways of knowing that my dad and his buddies were fooling around with these concepts and throwing them onto college kids.
0: Mm-hmm.
1: You know, in the college class. And I remember going with them and seeing them set up all the projectors and the screens and the different cameras and all the different notebooks and different types of pens. And, you know, it's the way that you say, no, I have to have this pen when I'm going to write this. I need this particular paper. This journal is for that. And this journal is for that.
0: Mm-hmm.
1: Who tells us those things? You know what I mean? Who, when that play came to you, Miss Rose, you know what I'm saying? Like, we didn't go to school to be playwrights, but you knew that play was coming out.
4: It was.
1: So I feel like...
4: I tell you what really resonated with me when you said that was the pie making more so.
1: Mm.
4: I'm not a cook, and I don't even like cooking. And I tell people all the time, the pie called me. I didn't call it.
1: Yes.
4: Why couldn't it have been something easier, like a chocolate cookie or something? But to make a sweet potato pie, if you're going to do it right. And yet, I hear you, because there are certain times when I have to be in a certain place when I'm making pies, depending on who I'm making them for and where they're going and what we're doing. And I have to make sure that it's this particular spoon that I use. I kid you not. I mean, there are various little things that we do depending on what it is that we're doing it for.
1: No, and Miss Rose, I did a feature because I self-produced a series called Moments in Black Minnesota Herstory. And when I did my piece on you, Miss Rose, what I remember learning is, yeah, I'll send it to you.
4: Please.
1: I remember learning about, but for me, what was open, blew my mind was when about the events and these whole events of all these people coming together to make the pies, and then we're donating them. And to me, that whole thing is like this whole ritual that, you know, and you, and at the time you were doing it and it had to be on this day and this day of the year. And, you know, just that it's a Juneteenth. It's a whole nother Juneteenth. The sweet potato pie ritual of coming together and all doing that, and the healing that it brings. Well, it's just,
4: you got
2: it's,
4: me.
2: It's here not now. Just that. It is ancestral magic.
1: That
2: when
1: part.
2: You think about magic, it is ritual. It is a certain spoon that you have to use. It's certain ingredients.
1: Yes.
2: And that was one of the themes of Sinners that was so powerful when they played the music, that it would call back your ancestors.
1: Yep.
2: And bring that to, and that everything that your ancestors did have led to this moment in you, mm-hmm. in who you are and in what you do, and being able to call back on our ancestors,
1: yes.
2: get their strength, their knowledge, their heart, and be able to put that into a pie, into music, into work out in the community and the things we do. That's what makes this so special. That is what the essence of Juneteenth is to me.
1: And Jonathan, you bring me back to the whole idea of drumming and dancing as a way of knowing, because, you know, before we had these DNA kits that you can test, I was testing it through the drums and the dance, because I will go and study. They have dance conferences and dance teachers from the continent all throughout the United States. And I will go and study. And then this one teaches, okay, this is Fula Fare. Oh, okay, this is Dundunba. Oh, okay, this is Lamban. Oh, this is Sabar. This is Wolo Sodon. And I'm doing the movements and hearing the rhythms, and some feel like home. Some is like, you ain't even got to show me yet. And some is like, wait, what? I can't even hear the beat. What's going on? Mm-hmm. And so I was doing my own research in understanding where, and I found out I probably am Fula. I think I am. I'm claiming them, because, boy, baby, when them drums come on for that Fula Fare, my body knows exactly what to do. And those are the ways of knowing that I've discovered. Then what we do in Voice of Culture is something very special, because we do West African drum and dance with a Black American twist. Mm. And we take these rhythms. Like, for instance, there's a rhythm called Kuku. It's a fishing dance from the Toma people. Okay. Mm. We came and brought it, and we're listening to it deeply, and we're doing the dance movements, and we're like, this is some bang, bang, bang, ski, ski, ski. This is some straight up Chicago footworking, boom, boom, bam, bam. And we played it, and we made it like that. And then we put the dance moves with it. And so we have it, and it's called, our piece is called Turned Up Cuckoo. Because we added our Black American twist and flavor and seasonings. And it's like when you have to smell something, you know, it's not a recipe. It's not, you know, it's like, does it smell right? No, it don't smell right yet. Put more of this, put less of that, you know? And so those are the things that we do in Voice of Culture. And we mix the drumming, the dancing, the singing, because that is also another unlock key of the way when you sing something. And when you sing together and when you sing in harmony, there's so many magics and ways of knowing there. It's like, I know my best friend. We are not nothing alike, but we sing together, you know, and then the storytelling. That's the piece that is like the knowledge, the fifth element of hip hop, the storytelling, because it's the oral tradition of this dance is meant for this purpose, but it's told. It's not written in a book. It's not certified by anything other than your body, your breath, and your heartbeat. You know, so that is how drum and dance and singing and storytelling, we call them the griot skills. Those are the oral traditions that was passed down, and now, and we still do it with our spoken word artists, our playwrights, our rappers, you know, our dancers, all of that. You know, those people whose sacral chakras are completely unlocked, those are the most liberated. Okay? The loud Black girls are the most liberated of us all. We can all take an example. Open up our sacral chakras and shake it.
2: You know, and that ties into, I sang in the Morehouse College Glee Club, and we have several pieces that we do that are from the Yoruba dialect. Mm-hmm. And Michael Babatunde Olatunde came in 1972 and did a workshop for the Glee Club and taught the African drums, the beats, the rhythms, the dialect, and the music. And what happens now is when new members join, they are taught by the older members. So it's been passed down since that time to each new freshman class that comes in and joins. The drum beats are taught to, the music is taught to, and that is the most powerful music we play.
1: Yeah. Is
2: the African pieces that we do, especially Betelehemu, which is an African Christmas song. And it ties into, you know, the Yoruban dialect and the Yoruban culture. And you can feel the ancestors in that piece. You can feel it resonate out into the hall and call them forth as we're there singing in harmony, as you say, and just the connection. And it just goes to show that rap and hip hop and everything, the roots are back there in our African culture. It's back there in what we brought over, in what we bring forth, and it connects us into all of the pieces that our ancestors brought for us and allow us to move forward with.
4: Look, let me introduce you right quick.
1: Oh, shoot, I was unmuted. Dang it. Okay, look.
0: That's okay. Go ahead. Right there. That's
1: Fancy is the owner of the Legacy Building, co-owner with her partner, E, and also the planner and the organizer.
3: Yes.
1: Of the entire Soul of the Southside Juneteenth Festival.
0: Hey, Fancy.
3: Hey, Pisa.
2: Good. But she's rooted in Rondo.
1: I just wanted to make sure I introduced her and let y'all know that I'm in here in the beautiful Legacy Building, and we've been talking about legacy. Why did you guys name this Legacy Building?
3: That's just what came out of our mouths.
1: A way of knowing. We've been talking about it. A way of knowing. That's
4: just what felt. Absolutely.
3: Right. The Legacy Building felt right.
0: Rose, let me segue a little bit. I just have to always ask you about your and my experience together in Ghana. But the one thing that I always think about is how you were fascinated, I think, by, was it pineapples? In Ghana at the restaurant we were at, they had some very sweet pineapples. I just remember you saying you've never had pineapples like this before. Remember that at all?
4: That's probably true. Probably very true. And other than Hawaii, I still haven't had pineapples.
0: Yeah. That's
4: good. And it was just, you know, I did real well eating the fruit. I don't know if you remember or not. I didn't care for the meats and things there.
0: Yeah.
4: That's because I guess my body has just gotten so acclimated to all the injection and junk that we put in our own chickens. But I love the fruit. I could have just eaten the fruit every day. But Al, I don't know if you knew or not how impactful it was. And I'll go back even the first time I went to Ghana with Stair Step. Mm-hmm. And I included that in the play, how much I learned when we went up, especially up to Kumasi. And that's when I learned about this little woman named Ya Asantewaa.
0: Yep.
4: And how she had, you know, stood up against that whole, you know, army to protect the golden stool. So brought that in. And then when I had a chance to go back with you, and we had that one legacy moment too, where we get there and there's Brother Satu Jones and Takumba Aiken.
0: Yep.
4: And here we all are, right? And they weren't with us. They were just there for, you know, what was it called? It was a whole diaspora thing where people were
0: from all over. Manifest,
4: yes, that's what it was. It was amazing. But, you know, those young people who went with us.
0: We've got 10 seconds.
4: Okay, they still talk about it. And these are grown people. And I'll just shut up now.
0: We're out of time. Listen, thank you, Rose McGee. Thank you, Kendall Kaufman. Thank you, Jonathan Palmer. Everybody, Juneteenth, now and forever. I'm Al McFarland. We'll see you next time.
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0: Good afternoon, Earthlings. Thank you for tuning in to Soulcraft. Man, my headphones ain't coming in right. This is DJ DJ. Thank you for listening. Like I said, I'm going to switch our show up today. We're going to do a little bit of dub music and some new wave. Yeah, we're going to mix that together. So first hour, we'll do dub music. And then the second hour, we'll put together some nice new wave cuts. Same thing with these dub cuts. They're dope. And so I hope you enjoy listening this afternoon. And it's a little sunny out here on the West Bank for me. And it's a little cool, too. So I just want to shout out to some folks who are doing a community outreach event at Vivo Village, 1251 Washington Avenue North, who are out there serving food and connecting people to treatment and other community supports to help people have a better life. So those people were working really hard out there, sitting in booths all over the parking lot. And a brother by the name of Tommy helped organize it. He did a great job. They're still going there until 3 p.m. So just want to shout out to those guys. And then let me start with this music right here. This is Sly and the Revolutionaries. And the name of this song is called Cocaine.
1: I saw it with England. No reggae music. You must have to choose it.

That is Roots Radix. That song is called Dangerous Match 1 here on Soulcraft. This is DJ DJ. Yes, you're listening to some dub music. This is my switch up day. I think I'm going to play a little bit more. Before that, we had The Right Way by Prince Farai and the Arabs. With Sly and the Revolutionaries. That song was called Cocaine. And we let it off with King Tubby's dub by King Tubby. Stick around, more music to come. Here's Horace Andy and Rockers Almighty Dub.

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3: Welcome back to Soulcraft. This is DJ DJ for that lovely cart for the Juneteenth celebration that will be on Friday, right? So I hope you all show up. It's going to be dope. I won't be there, but my family will be. So I hope you do. Hope you do come around. It was the Aggravators, Soja Say, Dub. And I think before that, too, we had, let's see here, had Horace Andy. And that was a Zion Dub. So stick around. More music to come. Here is Junior Mervin Root Strain here on Soulcraft.

0: 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The Kronos Quartet returns to record a new live album at The Dakota over these two evenings and four performances. 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They'll be joined by powwow singer Joe Rainey and multi-instrumentalist Andrew Broder. More information about the Kronos Quartet's live album recording performances is available at dakotacooks.com.
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Before that station ID, you heard Harry Mowdy, and that song was called Dub with a Difference. This is DJ here, and I'm going to play some different kind of music for you. This is one of my daughter's favorite songs. It's called, it's this artist called Beaks, and it's I Dropped the Bottle. Now, this is going to be a little different than I normally play, so if you've heard this split show before, there may be Dub, a new wave, or whatever. A lot of different music. So here we go. We'll try this.

0: That is Computer Kill. A song is called Haunted here on Soul Crap. Before that, we had Dust Bowl Champion. They got a new EP out, but the name of that song I played was Sauvignon Blanc. I always bug CRZ to play New Wave on a show, and I've sent him just about every Dust Bowl Champion song for him to play on Weekend on Demand. And he at one point he asked me, he's like, man, are they paying you to do this because you love their music? And I'm like, I've just been listening, and I just got hooked. Anyways, before that, we had a little Lone Star, and that song was called Lone Star, but the band is called Micah. Drowning in an Empty Sea by Deceits. And leading off that set was Beaks, one of my daughter's favorite artists, and I dropped the bottle. Thank you for tuning in this afternoon. We'll play this cart, and on the other end of that, we'll play more music.
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0: All right, welcome back. Here we go with some Obscuros. The song is Paralysis.

0: That is French Police, J'ai tout vu, here on Soulcraft. Next up, Last Grasp. This is Never End.
1: One, two, three.

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2: 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Here is a closed tier, and the song is called Luna.

That is Twin Tribes, and that song is Avalon here on Soulcraft. Thank you for tuning in this afternoon. This is DJ DJ. Love this day. I love playing this music, man. I'm hooked on it. Before that, we had Closed Tier, song called Luna, and we took a cart break there, and then we had before that we had The End Dwells in All of Us, or Us All, excuse me, by Brooklyn and Adam TriStar was on that as well. The Healing by My Manifesto, Heart and Feather by Twin Tribes. They played them twice today, huh? Never End by Last Grasp, and like I said, Je Tu Vu by French Police. So I got about 10 minutes left in this show, and then you'll have the broadcaster of the year, Lady J. She's a great thing. She's such a great person. And she did. She won the Ampers. She won the 2026 Broadcaster of the Year, which is incredible. And her show at the top of the hour starts. And she'll stick around for Songs of the Soul and Lady J. And wish her good well and good work, because she's a great mentor of mine. I love coming to volunteer here and have her support me. I see her walking through the building right there. The weight of that trophy is just huge. It's like the half her body. Anyway, she's well-deserved, too. It's a well-deserved, because she, I mean, just from my perspective, without her being here, I don't know if I would be around here as much. And she's helped me incredibly and immensely as a mentor and a good friend and an elder and so smart and wise. And so I appreciate her. So this is Forever Gray, and the song is called The Style is Death.

Hey, y'all. I'm gonna head out. Thank you for listening to SoCraft this afternoon. A dub techno new wave Tuesday. We'll see you next week. 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

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Straight up 4 o'clock now in the Twin Cities. 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And now that the Soulcraft has lifted up and moved on into outer space, it's time now for the mothership to descend.

after 4 o'clock in the Twin Cities. Welcome to KFAI this Tuesday afternoon, and welcome to my special alchemy of blues, funk, jazz, and old school, all blended together to satisfy your soul. I'm Jackie Maddox, Lady J, and as of today, I am the 2026 winner of the Broadcaster of the Year Award given out by AMPERS, our community broadcast parent. I want to thank all of the musicians who have provided the songs and interviews that gave me the palette to paint my show with, especially you frequent guests who kept me laughing and loving every minute of being on the air. My thanks go out to Taranzo Cannon, Ronnie Baker Brooks, Mark Cameron, Barry Tannenbaum, Chip Davis, Connor McRae, Bambi Alexandra, Rose Duffy, Nora Jean, Mojo Buford, and Cornbread Harris. There have been so many of you that came into the station and made it fun for me and my audience. I just can't remember everybody right at this moment because this event just now happened. Thank you for being a part of my broadcast life and for making it possible for this blues show to get national recognition. Lady J is the AMPERS 2026 Broadcaster of the Year. I'll have a formal celebration July 26th at a gig of mine that will take place at Showtime Studio and Coffee. But tonight, when I leave here, I'm headed to the Blues Saloon to celebrate the blues.

music from Maceo Parker as we take a look out the KFAI weather window. For this Tuesday afternoon, we're sitting at about 71 degrees under partly sunny skies. The low tonight, 57 degrees with rain expected in the forecast. Who knew? During the week, we're going to have rain. Tomorrow, a high of 69 degrees with rain in the forecast for Wednesday. Thursday, 71 degrees under sunny skies. Friday, 75 degrees with, guess what? Some rain hitting the metro area. Saturday, though, we'll see a whole day of nothing but sunshine, 77 degrees on Saturday, and then by Sunday, 75 degrees with rain. But we'll be just fine because that's just the way it is here in Minnesota. Music from Maceo Parker to kick off the show today. Welcome to Songs of the Soul. And speaking of great guests who have brightened up KFAI and this award-winning DJ,

0: music from Steve Clark and the Working Stiffs. Steve Clark on saxophone and a fedora hat. And live in the studio with me this Tuesday afternoon. Thank you, Steve. Thanks for stopping by.
1: Well, Jackie, thank you for the invitation and congratulations on this wonderful award. This is beautiful. Was it the Joe McMullen Boyer Broadcaster of the Year Award for 2026?
0: Yes, yes.
1: When did that happen?
0: It happened yesterday.
1: No.
0: Monday, June 15th.
1: Wow.
0: And then the lady just now drove in and handed me the actual physical award just about 15 minutes ago.
1: That's absolutely wonderful.
0: Thank you.
1: So not only are you a DJ and a broadcaster and an author, but you are an award-winning broadcaster, Broadcaster of the Year 2026.
0: Thank you, Steve. Thank you.
1: You're most welcome. Well-earned, well-deserved.
0: Thank you. To me, it means the blues won, yeah, because of all the amper stations which are all around the country, just like NPR runs MPR and WPR and so forth. Yeah. Ampers runs KFAI and KBEM and KMOJ and all of the independent stations. So by me winning that award, I've won it over all of the DJs at all the community stations nationally around the country, which means as a blues programmer, the blues won.
1: Yeah.
0: That's what it means.
1: That's absolutely beautiful. That's a beautiful thing.
0: Thank you. It is a beautiful thing. And so is you coming in here to talk about the blues, because you will be my musical guest for the Blues Cruise, the KFAI Third Annual Blues Cruise coming up in September. Thank you, Steve. Thanks for agreeing to do that for us.
1: You're most welcome. I believe that's September 4, isn't it?
0: September the 4th. It's a Friday. And Mr. Clark will be accompanied by Miss Dorothy Doring, and it's going to be marvelous.
1: It will be.
0: On a riverboat going down the Mississippi and then back up the Mississippi with the sounds of that saxophone we just heard playing out on the airwaves. Thank you, Steve. But you've got something a little closer in time than September to talk about, correct?
1: This is true. It's coming up on this Friday.
0: At Crooners.
1: I'm just thrilled to say that we're going to be part of the Twin Cities Jazz Festival this year. And we are going to be at Crooners on the main stage on Friday, the 19th of June, from 6:30 to 8. And I want to thank the Twin Cities Jazz Festival and Dana Martinez. And oddly enough, I think that might have been the first time Dana heard me after she took the reins over from Steve Heckler. We were playing on a boat.
0: Something about that boat. It is. It's the rhythm.
1: It is.
0: It is.
1: The
0: rhythm.
1: Absolutely. Absolutely. So the event is free, and it's open to all ages. So some of my saxophone students will probably be in attendance so they can see that their saxophone teacher really knows how to play.
0: Yeah, really can do this thing. Well, thank you so much. And so that will be this Friday, and it's actually June 19th, which means that you're playing for Juneteenth.
1: I know.
0: Which is nice. And bring in the music to the people on Juneteenth. It's a special day. We celebrate all around the country.
1: It is a very, very, very special day. And I celebrate it every year that it comes around.
0: And you know, you say we, so we have to differentiate because you're in several bands. So who is we that will be playing this Friday at Crooners?
1: Well, that will be my group, the Working Stiffs.
0: Yes.
1: And that will feature Ted Godbout on the piano. Tom Lewis will be on the bass. My drummer, Harold Zbundres, is on drums, and adding vocal stylings will be Laurie Knudsen.
0: Ooh, very nice, very nice. Yeah. So that'll be at Crooners this coming Friday at 6:30 p.m. on the main stage.
1: On the main stage with that big 9-foot Steinway grand piano.
0: Ooh, nice, yeah, nice. But you also play in a band that kind of creates world music, I would call it.
1: Absolutely, we do. It's called Other Country Ensemble, and we kind of came up with the name because we play music from other countries. It's their country, and so it's their country music. So
0: their folk music,
1: their
0: folk or their
1: music.
0: Roots music.
1: Exactly.
0: Yeah.
1: So we play music from the Northern Mediterranean area, so music from Greece and Crete, Turkey, Spain, even Romania. And we have a monthly residency at the Bryant Lake Bowl called World Music Night. And we have a special guest that comes in and performs, and then we close out the evening.
0: How did you get involved in that? I mean, I know you from the R&B and jazz and blues world. How did you get involved in this with the world music?
1: Well, I have my good and longstanding friend, Scott Neiman, has a passion about this. And I was playing in did a couple of recordings with his older band called Felonious Bosch. And I don't know if Drew Miller has done some stuff with KFAI. He is in Boiled and Lead, so he was in that group. And the late, great David Stenzel on violin. And Katie Thomasberg was on vocals. She used to sing the part of Jesus and Jesus Christ Superstar at First Avenue every year, right around Good Friday.
0: Mm-hmm.
1: And so when that band, you know, broke up, we eventually formed this music to celebrate the diversity of cultures through the unity of music.
0: Ooh, I like that. Yeah. Say that one more time, because people never hear that enough.
1: Well,
0: we're celebrating
1: the diversity of culture through the unity of music.
0: Beautiful.
1: Because, and what I've learned as I started, as we were diving into this, I mean, musicians really don't care if you have a cross around your neck or a Star of David or a crescent moon. They listened to, Jackie, what did you just do? That was really cool. Can you show that to me? And so cultures blend. And Greek music becomes klezmer music, because after Spain kicked the Jews and the Moors, the Muslims, out of Spain, a lot of them ended up in Greece. So now they're going like, oh, well, what are you doing? Well, that's pretty cool. Or blues and R&B became rock and roll. I mean, long time ago, I took drum lessons from a master, Babatunde Adetunje. And from him. And he was an amazing man. And he has his, there's just music. This music just travels around the world. And so he did a couple of things with the Beatles as well, mm-hmm. as well as being, his studio was the last place that John Coltrane played. Mm-hmm. And I had the opportunity to take lessons from him.
0: Mm-hmm.
1: I just couldn't keep up with the conga because my hands were getting like really, I said, well, do I want to play the conga or do I want to play the saxophone? But I digress. That group has a very wide instrumentation with Scott Neiman on Turkish oud, Italian mandocello, and Greek bouzouki. Lori, who sings with the working stiff, plays bass clarinet and alto clarinet in that group. We have a percussionist and then a fellow by the name of Michael Ziegen, who's a flamenco guitarist and does vocal. And then I do the flutes, the bass flute, alto flute, and soprano saxophone and such like that.
0: So if someone wanted to catch that world ensemble?
1: You would find us at the Bryant Lake Bowl every second Wednesday of the month. The second Wednesday of the month at the Bryant Lake Bowl. And our guests have varied anywhere from a Czechoslovakian punk band to a Transylvanian string quartet that plays music from Hungary and Transylvania, to Laura McKenzie, who is like, when it comes to Irish music and the Irish flutes and Irish harps, she rules all of Minnesota. And that entire diversity, this true celebration of diversity of culture through the unity of music.
0: Jesus, I just love hearing you say that. I love talking to you because I always walk away feeling educated, like you've given me information I didn't previously have, but I need it. You know what I mean?
1: Well, I appreciate it. I thank you for that. And of course, every Sunday, you know, I have an opportunity to play with Cornbread Harris.
0: The Church of Cornbread,
1: Church of Cornbread. And this Friday, I have an opportunity to be on the main stage at Crooners. You know, it's going to be their 28th year.
0: Crooners?
1: I'm not sorry. The Jazz Festival. My apologies. It's the 28th annual Twin Cities Jazz Festival.
0: That's their anniversary.
1: Yeah.
0: Wow.
1: Yeah, it's pretty intense.
0: Steve Heckler stepped away too soon. He needed two more years before he should...
1: Yeah, he should put in a full 30, you know?
0: Yeah, right on. Get his pension, you know.
1: And it's taking place pretty much all over the Twin Cities, mainly in Lower Town, outdoors. But there's a number of different small venues. I mean, I played it like 3 years ago in an alley behind a brewery on a portable stage with a canopy. I played it like, I don't know, about 20 years ago on a portable stage outside the Dakota.
0: Yeah.
1: But this year we get to play it at Crooner's.
0: Right. Crooner's is nice.
1: It's beautiful.
0: It's a nice venue. I've been in it a couple of times, but believe it or not, I was there to see Freddie Cole, Nat King Cole's brother, and Willie Walker, of course.
1: I was there to see that.
0: And in two different rooms there, and it was just the most beautiful club.
1: It is the most beautiful club. It's just amazing. And they actually, during the summer, they have a total of four different places you can go hear music. They have the outside area, the Belvedere, I think they call it. Then there's the Dunsmore Room, which is the smaller room. There's Maggie's Lounge, which is just a piano vocal thing that goes on as you walk in with no reservations. And then there is the main room.
0: Which is where you'll be this Friday.
1: That's where I'll be this Friday. We're going to be playing a real eclectic mix, some of my favorite songs. We've been working up a couple of new arrangements on some things, and I think we might have a surprise or two up our sleeve as well.
0: Right on. I have a surprise question for you. I know I'm putting you on the spot.
1: Okay.
0: With all the different styles of music that you play effortlessly, How what's inside that allows you to go from klezmer to blues to funk, you know, to jazz, to straight jazz, straight ahead?
1: Yeah.
0: I mean, how are you able to flow and ebb that way?
1: Well,
0: told you it was a surprise question.
1: It was a surprise question. You know, I recently saw a piece of an interview with Sonny Rollins, and it just resonated with me, and I'm sure it resonates with all musicians. It's like you learn the form, and then you get out of the way. That you get out of the way. You don't think about it so much. You allow the music to come through you. And if you're lucky, you have that moment of complete suspension of time, and you are just really, to use that old cliche, going with the flow. And you would start off with a solo thinking I was going to go one place, and I'd end up someplace completely different. I didn't mean to go there, but that was cool. So you learn, you know, you learn the style. I mean, with Cornbread Harris, it's pretty much straight blues, right?
0: Mm-hmm. Yes, but it's a particular style of blues because it's kind of like the 1940s kind of stuff.
1: It is that. And we get into some of that kind of stuff. It's almost like that at the end of the 1940s, there was this whole, wailing saxophone things where the saxophone player would land his back on the bar and like put his horn in the air.
0: Yeah, the Winoni Harris.
1: Yeah, Winoni Harris.
0: And Louis Jordan.
1: All those cats. Well, Louis Jordan.
0: Yeah.
1: Grandfather of rock and roll.
0: Well, yeah, don't tell Little Richard that.
1: Well, Little Richard admittedly took a page out of his book.
0: Oh, okay. Yeah,
1: I read his biography. Little Richard admitted to it. Jerry Lee Lewis admitted to it. James Brown took a page out of Louis Jordan's book.
0: Right on.
1: So, yeah, I mean, he was the founding father of rock and roll, if there was any, you know. And that...
0: See what I mean? I learned so much.
1: And it's just that progression. So you can say, well, it started out as the blues, then it became rhythm and blues. And then another offshoot came along, and it was rock and roll, you know. You started off with Greek music meets Sephardic music. Sephardic means those that travel, because Jews were kicked out of, you know, a lot of places, and they traveled a lot. So Sephardic music, those two married, and that becomes klezmer, maybe not. So each of these styles is just a blending of the meeting of the minds, the meeting of the souls, the meeting of creative individuals who just like recognize beauty and want to participate in that beauty. And the beauty of music is you can do it in the moment. And unless it's recorded, it's gone. And that is one of the most fascinating things.
0: It's ephemeral, yeah.
1: Yeah, and the special thing for me about music, not only is it meditative, but you can never stop learning.
0: Never.
1: You're never done.
0: And if you think you are, then you're not playing.
1: Then you're
0: not really
1: playing.
0: Not playing.
1: You're not playing anymore.
0: You're not playing the music. You're just playing ego.
1: Yeah, exactly.
0: We're talking with Steve Clark, saxophonist extraordinaire of Steve Clark and the Working Stiffs this Tuesday afternoon. Steve stopped by to talk a little bit about the KFAI Blues Cruise, which he will be the musical guest for in September. And he also wants to alert you to a Juneteenth celebration taking place at Crooner's this coming Friday. The main stage, 6:30 p.m., Steve Clark and the Working Stiffs. After the Crooner's, where else will you guys be?
1: We'll be doing some outdoor performances in for the city of Bloomington. I think we have some state fair shows coming up, and I know that we'll be also doing some swing dances over at the Eagles, like we typically do. And you will find me on any given Thursday at the Minneapolis St. Paul Airport at Terminal 1, just after you get out of security. Kittywampus, as we say here in Minnesota, from the Prince store, playing saxophone to give everybody a little bit more of a chill experience. And that in and of itself is an amazing thing.
0: Tell me.
1: Okay. One day I'm just playing and these five kids are walking by and they're all wearing the same T-shirt. Long sleeve T-shirt. And I see two of them carrying horn cases. And I look at one and say, "Hey, trumpet." And he turns to me, he's like, "Me?" And I waved, "Come here. Hey, alto." "Huh?" "Come here." They come into my little area. I said, "Have you ever improvised before?" And they shake their head and they look really panicky. "No."
0: Mm-hmm, mm-hmm.
1: "Okay. Do you know what a pentatonic scale is?" And they go, "Look, now they're really scared." I said, "No. Okay. Don't worry. We're going to play the simplest, one of the most popular songs Duke Ellington ever wrote. It's only got two notes and you're going to be fine. Unpack your horns." So we do. I put on a backing track for the Sea Jam Blues, which is exactly two notes. Ba-da-da-da-da-da-da. And for the next 5 minutes, we play the Sea Jam Blues together. And next thing you know, all these passengers like gathering around, and three of their compatriots, three of their buddies, are like standing there, sitting there, just like transfixed. They had checked their horns.
0: But the other two guys had not.
1: They did not. And we finished, and the trumpet player, and the trumpet, I gave them both chance and an opportunity to solo. And the trumpet player, you know, he did as any kid who's never soloed before did. The alto player, he was getting it. So I asked him if he wanted another slice. He goes, "Yeah." So I gave him a second chorus. We finished, and the trumpet player says, "That's the coolest thing I ever did in my life." And the other three kids are like standing, saying, "Here's the lesson. Never check your horn." Always go packing.
0: Oh, yeah, really? Because first of all, you don't trust that the airport or airlines are going to treat your instrument right.
1: That
0: you
1: is
0: know?
1: Correct.
0: Yeah. And the second thing is you just never know what might happen. You might find Steve Clark in an airport in Minneapolis, St. Paul. Give me about the ages you think those kids were.
1: Oh, they were like probably sophomore high school, something like that.
0: Oh, that I'm glad you said that. That's the perfect age because that experience will stay with them forever.
1: Yeah.
0: They have suddenly become your students, and you didn't even know it.
1: Yeah. Well, for the next like 15 or 20 minutes, it was like, "Well, what kind of mouthpiece do you use? And how do you get this sound? And what do you do for that? And how do you do this?" And
0: see?
1: So I got to go back to work, kids, you know.
0: But you were working, and I guarantee you all the tourists and all the people walking around were noticing.
1: They did, you know, and it does my heart glad. One time I'm playing a waltz and this young couple is standing and they stop by and they're swaying back and forth holding hands and he's wearing the baby, you know, on those things that you have.
0: The baby carrier
1: yeah,
0: things.
1: Baby yeah, baby carrier. And then at some point or another, he turns to her and they embrace and they start to waltz with the baby in between them.
0: You just made that family.
1: Yeah.
0: Well, music made that family.
1: Music made that
0: it
1: family.
0: It bonded them together. Well, and that's why I always think of music anyway.
1: Well, and that just means that, you know, I'm just trying to get out of the way and be in the moment and be a... Yeah, it's that.
0: And people can also find you just about every Sunday with the Church of Cornbread.
1: Yes, they can. Yes, they can.
0: How did that come about?
1: Well,
0: hanging out with Cornbread Harris.
1: You know, I played with Corn. I did a show with Cornbread probably about 20 years ago at the Capri Theater.
0: Mm-hmm.
1: And there was a series, concert series, and I did that with the Working Steps back in the day. And my bass player, Tom Lewis, and my drummer, Harald Spundrus, were with me back then.
0: Mm-hmm.
1: And he opened for me.
0: Cornbread?
1: Yeah, Cornbread opened for me. Yeah. And then at some point or another, the saxophone player that was typically playing for, was usually playing for, with Cornbread, he was leaving. I think he was moving out of state. And I got a note. He said, would any of your students be interested in playing with Cornbread on a Sunday, you know, from 5 to 7? It's like, I'm not doing anything 5 to 7. Okay.
0: Right on, Steve. Yeah. So other than the Cornbread Harris show and the Bryant Lake Bowl, the second Tuesday of the month,
1: mm-hmm.
0: and Thursdays at the airport.
1: I know.
0: And playing with the Working Stiffs and playing with the world class ensemble. Do you ever have like time for yourself?
1: Yeah.
0: You take time?
1: I do. I just finished planning.
0: And your students. You got students.
1: I have about 15 students. And
0: wow.
1: They range from the youngest is about 10 or 11, and the oldest is 77.
0: Wow. Right on, Steve. So you have got to. I'm going to ask you two things.
1: Okay.
0: I'm going to ask, what other tune do you want from this CD? Because, folks, the music that I just played was called Joan's Jump.
1: The Joan's Jump. I wrote that for my mother.
0: Ooh, very nice. I didn't know who Joan was.
1: That was
0: and
1: my
0: it's
1: mom.
0: An actual full CD, and there are more than one cut on it. I think there's six on here. So I'm going to ask Steve to recommend one more. What else would you like?
1: I don't know which record you're looking at.
0: It's the one where you're on the cover, and it's the picture is the one that's used for the crooner's shot, where you're standing with your arms
1: like that.
0: Like
1: okay,
0: that.
1: What?
0: And I think number six on that is Ain't Nobody Here But Us Chickens. So what other
1: if you
0: song?
1: Like that. I mean, that's the Louis Jordan tune.
0: We did talk about it.
1: Louis Joy, Ain't Nobody Here But Us Chickens. So is Knock Me a Kiss is on there as well.
0: So do you remember which number it is? Because you did not give me the listing of the songs.
1: Oh, my God. Then you should just play number six as Ain't Nobody Here But Us Chickens, and that'll be fine.
0: Okay.
1: Because that is the birth of rock and roll. You know, I used to do that song with Lamont Cranston. Lamont had a minor hit with that in the five-state area. So he covered that, and he made a hit out of it. And I'm certain that other bands, you know, did the same type of thing. I mean, Louis Jordan, I mean, he did Don't Let the Sun Carry You Crying, Is You Is or Is You Ain't My Baby.
0: That's the one everybody does.
1: You know, everybody does that
0: It's
1: one.
0: A great song, though. Yeah. I like Ella Fitzgerald's version of that.
1: Choo Choo Choo Boogie.
0: Ooh.
1: So, and down the road a little bit, just one of the projects that I'm doing that's an outgrowth of what I've been doing with the Working Stiffs is because we started out as a dance band to raise money for the families of the victims of 9/11. That's how the Working Stiffs were.
0: Well, that many years back.
1: And we did a thing with Cindy and Terry Gardner's called Let Freedom Swing. It was a swing dance marathon at the Tapestry, and it went from like 3 o'clock until 10 or 11 o'clock at night.
0: Mm-hmm.
1: And that was the first. The very, very first.
0: Mm-hmm.
1: But I've since tried to branch it out and be, you know, diversify more and dig into straight ahead jazz. And
0: mm-hmm.
1: and so I have established, Crooners has been very, very gracious. And I'm going to have a couple of shows coming up one in August and one in November. It's a cabaret of jazz. And the cabaret of jazz we've done this before, will have multiple singers, multiple eras of jazz, and placed in historical perspective.
0: Mm-hmm.
1: So, for instance, most people know What a Difference a Day Makes from the disco version, Esther Phillips.
0: Mm-hmm.
1: However, it was originally came out in 1934 as a ballad.
0: I didn't know that.
1: Yeah.
0: I mean, I know Esther Phillips did it, but yeah. I like Dinah Washington. She does it too. So
1: And in 1934, what was going on? Less than half of the population had a telephone or running water.
0: That's right. It was the Depression.
1: Yeah. Well, not only that. So, you know, and now we can make telephone calls on our watch.
0: Right. Yeah.
1: So,
0: yeah.
1: It's
0: history.
1: Yeah, exactly. So I throw a couple of nuggets in there. We did one song from 1947. It was the year that Chuck Yeager broke the sound barrier and Jackie Robinson broke the color barrier. So I like to put that, and people seem
0: to... And that's your Juneteenth information right there. So I have one more. Remember I said I had two questions?
1: Yeah, you did say you have two. I'm talking
0: to you. So as we get ready to close the interview, and as I start searching the CD to find this particular cut, I want you to share a little spiritual philosophy with us that ties spirit and music together. You and I have had, off mic, you and I have had several conversations like this. And I think there's someone out there sitting listening right this minute that needs to hear about the spiritual connections that music makes. Steve Clark joining us this Tuesday afternoon. His band, The Working Stiffs, will perform at Crooner's this coming Friday for Juneteenth, 6:30 p.m. on the main stage. Steve Clark in the studio with me this Tuesday afternoon.
1: You just gave me a tough one there, didn't you?
0: I did.
1: You did.
0: And I turned off my mic so you would have it all to yourself. You, like I said, we've had this conversation, so I know you can go there.
1: Well, I was not. It comes back to this, why the interview with Sonny Rollins meant so much to me, because you learn the form, you learn the craft. You train your fingers, you train your mouth and your tongue to be able to do things, and you learn the environment, and then you get out of the way. And it's really, once you do that, it's transformative. And even just the act of playing a long note and listening and producing the tone that you want is an act of meditation. It's an act of clearing the chatter of your mind so that you're not in the way of the expression. The whole purpose of it is to completely get out of the way of the expression and allow and allow God to speak through you.
0: That's it. You hit it. Thank you so much, Steve Clark.
1: You're welcome.
0: And I know some people say Jah, some people say Jehovah, some people it's Allah, to some people it's Apollo, and then to some people it's Yahweh.
1: Yeah,
0: it's all the same.
1: It is all the same. It's just. You may have a different name, and you may have different rituals, but they all point to the same place, and they all speak to the same thing.
0: They absolutely
1: take care
0: do.
1: Of each other. Be kind to one another. Help other people. Be compassionate. Love.
0: Love.
1: Love.

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1: Oh, ain't nobody here but us chickens.
0: Ain't nobody. 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

0: music from Stan Turrentine on saxophone, along with his wife Shirley Scott on organ, with Can't Buy Me Love, recorded in, I believe, came out the same year that the Beatles did that tune, 1964, Can't Buy Me Love, instrumental for Impulse Records.
1: Thank you. Today's special is Memphis Soul Stew. We sell so much of this, they're gonna make some Frisco hot stew. Give me about a half a teacup of bass. That's our bass player from Macon, Georgia, Gerald Jamont. And now we need a pound of fatback drums.

Bernard Purdy, ladies and gentlemen, on the drums. And four level tablespoons of ball and Memphis guitar now.

Billy Preston on the organ. And one thing that we must have if we're gonna make Memphis soul stew is just a little pinch of Memphis horns.

his horn. And now we're gonna have a little dash of Mississippi Congettos.

One minute before 5 o'clock in the Twin Cities, you are listening to Fresh Air Community Radio. 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Of the people, by the people, and for the people.

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And let it simmer until it gets just right. And after it gets just right, and then you beat, well,

0: Music from Johnny Bassett, recording out of Detroit, Michigan, guitar and vocals. His release is called The Gentleman Is Back, the track you heard, Your Real Gitche Gumme, for Sly Dog Records. That instrumental before that was the very famous George Benson tune that put him on the map and turned him into a superstar. Breezin' was the name of the tune from 1976. From the LP called Breezin' as well. George Benson started this set off with music from King Curtis live at Fillmore West in 1971 with a live version, a very live version of Memphis Soul Stew, King Curtis and his Kingpins, whom he named throughout the song. It's from a release for Coke Records, live at Fillmore West.
1: 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You can celebrate Juneteenth in New Orleans style when the Hot 8 Brass Band takes the Cedar stage. Known for their brass band cover reinterpretations of popular songs, plus healthy doses of funk, hip-hop, rap, and bounce in their original compositions, the Hot 8 bring New Orleans style and flair wherever they go. They're touring with their latest release, Big Tuba. 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
2: 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It's an all-covers album paying tribute to the roots of rockabilly and country in an old-school, stripped-down, lo-fi way that only the Reverend Horton Heat can convoke. Opening the show are the Surf for Jets. 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
0: About 13, 14 minutes now after 5 o'clock in the Twin Cities, time to take a look at the gig list for this week. On Wednesday, we're going to see some line dancing at the Blue Saloon, 7 o'clock p.m. Tom Hunter will take over the Cooner stage on Wednesday. He'll be there at 5 p.m. At the Parkway, there's going to be a screening of that documentary called The Wild West Bank Sound, 7 o'clock p.m. tomorrow on Wednesday. Thursday of this week, Kronos Quartet will take over the Dakota with two shows on 2 days, for the 18th and the 19th of June, Kronos Quartet will have two shows, 7 p.m. and then a 9:30 show, both days, the 18th and the 19th at the Dakota. This Friday, Barry Tannenbaum will be holding his very special 70th birthday party at the Blues Saloon in St. Paul, 6 o'clock p.m. So it's Barry's birthday bash. Barry T of B4, Barry T, Barry Tannenbaum, birthday bash at the Blue Saloon. Steve Clark and the Working Stiffs will be at Crooner's this coming Friday, Juneteenth, 6:30 in the p.m. Now this Friday, there's another Juneteenth event taking place at Showtime Studio and Coffee. I'm mentioning it today because it will be the debut of my two sons and their spoken word project. My son Christopher, who goes by DJ Bloodbeat, my son David, who goes by rapper Brother Ray, will take the stage for Juneteenth at 2 o'clock. At 2 o'clock, the time changed. 2 o'clock on Friday, Juneteenth, for a Juneteenth celebration at Showtime Studio and Coffee. There's several other acts taking place for Juneteenth, but of course, you know, I'm mama, so I gotta talk about what my boys are gonna be doing. For the first time out in public, they're gonna do congas and spoken word for Juneteenth this coming Friday, 2 o'clock p.m. Saturday of this week, which is June 20th, Phil Kitsy will travel to Manaqua, Wisconsin for a solo performance at Black Bear Bar, 9 p.m. The Good, the Bad, the Funky will take over the Minnesota Music Cafe at 8 o'clock p.m. On Sunday, Father's Day, happy Father's Day to all of you fathers. You know, that doesn't work as well as all you mothers, but it's okay. Father's Day is this Sunday, the 21st of June. Phil Kitsy, again, will travel to Wisconsin, to Siren, Wisconsin, to appear at Knotty Pines Bar for a solo performance, 2 o'clock p.m. Also at the Dakota this coming Sunday for Father's Day, the Church of Cash will take over the Dakota stage, 7 o'clock p.m. And don't forget, on Sunday, the Church of Cornbread will be there, where we all worship music together and we worship the connection between people because of the music. 5 o'clock p.m. on Sunday, followed by the Schooner Jam at 7. Monday of this week, or actually next week, the 22nd of June, the Minnesota Music Cafe is hosting a blues jam that starts at 7 o'clock in the p.m., hosted by Johnny O and the Filet of Soul Blues Band. Up next, more from Johnny Bassett.

with Sharon Lewis on vocals, Dave Spector on guitar, with a great tune called Angel from Dave Spector's release called Live in Chicago, Delmark Records. You also heard more from Delmark Records with Dave Spector on guitar one more time, Lenny Lynn on vocals with the blues spoken here. Started this set off with music from Johnny Bassett and his Blues Insurgents, that going out to all of you folks cruising up and down Lake Street. As soon as the sunlight hits and we have clear sailing from St. Paul to Minneapolis, and then turn around and come right back, turn around by the lake all the way down there, Calhoun, turn around Metemakaska, it is now called, which is its original name. You turn around and go back up Lake Street, come all the way back to St. Paul. You're cruising in your fine Cadillac. Johnny Bassett with the Cadillac Blues for Cannonball Records. Up next, something brand new in the studio from John Primer and his friends, in a tribute to Teresa's Lounge. And one of those friends is Ms. Mary Lane.

0: music and history alive. Most of the songs on this album were songs you would have heard at Teresa's. This album is dedicated to Teresa Needham, Teresa's Lounge. Look for it under the name John Primer and Friends.
1: Do I look like your foo-foo?

Funky Blues, courtesy of the Sugar. She's the last of the Red Hot Mamas, Sugar Pie DeSanto, with a funky version of her own tune, I Wanna Know. And you also heard Mama Didn't Raise No Fool. That comes from a release called Sugar Is Salty.

music and vocals, guitar work, Deborah Coleman with Buddy Miles, Them Changes, from a release called Taking a Stand for New Moon Records, recording out of Chapel Hill, North Carolina.

About 5 minutes now before 6 o'clock in the Twin Cities, leaving you this afternoon with more music from Dave Spector on guitar from his release called Live in Chicago for Del Mark Records. I know, once you hear that guitar, you want to hear it again and again. Dave Spector on guitar. I want to thank all of you who have listened to my show for over 32 years here on KFAI. I only had fun because I knew all of you were out there moving and grooving to the tunes and to my conversation. When I leave here today, I'll be on my way today to celebrate my win at the Blues Saloon, at the Blues Jam there at Walepski's, because you know what? Me becoming Broadcaster of the Year means the blues wins again. And you know what I say, always, always bet on blue. I'm Lady J, Broadcaster of the Year for 2026. Namaste.

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Shout out Lady J, Broadcaster of the Year, bow, bow, bow. As anointed by Ampers, for another awesome edition of Songs of the Soul. I'm DJ Shrimp Chips. 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

You just heard Joanna Sternberg, excuse me, with People Are Toys to You. This now is Hiromi with Lemonade Moon. I'll do some back announcing after the break for the previous tracks. Enjoy this one for now.

0: If you're just tuning in, why can I not hear myself? This is odd. If you're just tuning in, you're listening to MSG Radio, the sound of umami, here on KFAI. This is Hiromi. Before that was Joanna Sternberg. We also had Plains, which is the duo of Katie Crutchfield from Waxahachie, as well as Jess Williamson. And then I also had Jenny Fall with American Coffee, a couple of tracks that were sort of country adjacent and coffee related. Before that was Ella Minus, Dominique, Kelsey Liu, brand new track off of a brand new album, Running to Pain. And the very top of the set was Tujiko Noriko with a track called Kikorupon. Yeah. 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More after the break.
1: 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John Pizzarelli and his trio celebrate a centennial of Tony Bennett with two performances each evening from his latest album, Dear Mr. Bennett. 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More information about the John Pizzarelli Trio, Dear Mr. Bennett, is available at dakotacooks.com.
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That last track you just heard was a cut off of MSG favorite Lucy Leo's most recent album, Mr. Cobra, which is out on Bandcamp only as far as I know. Devastating album, just like the one that preceded it. The girl puts out things that crush your heart. So if you haven't checked out that album, go ahead and do that. It's called Mr. Cobra. This now is Alex Zhang Hongtai and Chen Kuo Hong with Virgil. Alex Zhang Hongtai has got a new album coming out soon, I want to say. I feel like it's the end of this month. Don't quote me, but he's been dropping singles. This is an older cut, though. 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

I just double-checked myself, and Alex Chongqingtai's new album comes out this Friday the 19th. I'll be listening to that. The stuff he's dropped so far from that album, which I think I've played like a couple of cuts from previously, have been like kind of brooding and dark. So we shall see how that plays in this summertime moment.

This track is a Lori Saxel called Moss 2. It is off of a compilation series that Caitlin Aurelia Smith founded called the Sound Wonders series. It's the second compilation in that series. Thanks so much for tuning in to another episode of MSG Radio here on KFAI. Really appreciate folks out there in radio land, whether you're driving your car or just happen to stumble upon this little show, or if you're a longtime listener to KFAI, big love to all of you. I hope that you continue to show yourself love throughout the rest of this week. We're also gearing up for another Mercury retrograde, like towards the end of this month. So, I don't know, enjoy the, you know, relatively less amount of chaos that life is right now. That looks like it may be ramping up towards the end of the month, if you're into that kind of thing. Anyway, take care and love upon the ones you love. I'll see you next week, Tuesday, 6 to 7 p.m. Up next is Right On Radio.

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0: 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We talked about songs, fathers, songs about fathers, and the sudden urge dads get to coach their children's Little League team, despite not having maybe any knowledge set about sports team. 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
2: an accordion in a basement.
0: Accordion in a basement just sounds like an absolute horror to begin with. But okay, let's kind of just get going. Thank you for everybody for being on Ride On Radio. I have two very special guests today, Larry Long and Kevin Kling. Do you mind introducing yourselves to the show?
2: No, my name's Kevin Kling, and I'm a storyteller from Minneapolis, Minnesota.
3: And my name is Larry Long, and I'm a troubadour, educator, and kind of fun to hang around with.
0: Can you, Kevin?
2: Dang, man. I'd rather be me in this case.
3: Oh, goodness gracious.
0: Oh, we're going to have a great time tonight, folks. All right. Kevin.
3: Why would we want to do that?
0: Yeah. We're just going to do some quick biographies. Kevin, do you mind explaining your just little bit overview? I know it's like I am talking to some storytelling legends here, just about the work that you do and some upcoming projects, because we'll get to that shortly. So
2: sure. Well, the biggest upcoming project is a Father's Day show with Larry Long, who's fun to be with.
0: Yeah.
2: And traveling the country.